2016 had some songs that really went to the heart, and the next three are examples. We've got Eye of the Storm, which was our song of the year that year on my radio show, by Ryan Stevenson. Tell My Heart to Beat Again from Danny Gokey. And Just Beheld, Casting Crowns. Three songs here on the Rewind Time Machine 2016. Yeah.

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Next up, When I'm With You from Citizen Way and Sparrows by Jason Gray.

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And on Christian radio was We Are Messengers' first radio hit, Everything Comes Alive. 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

Rewind Time Machine 2016. Here are three acts that I loved playing back then, and I still love playing them now. 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

I have three more songs to finish up this hour of songs of 2016. We're going to do The Lion and the Lamb by Big Daddy Weave, No Longer Slaves by Bethel Music, and Great Are You Lord, One Sonic Society. And you know what? I'm going to have a part two of this, so keep on listening. The show is heard on Angel 95 and Christian Media Spotlight Radio.

0: Apologetics with an X is in your ears for another week, and we're so glad you've dropped in. I'm Jerry Q, the DJ, along with Apologetics lead singer, lyricist Jay Jackson, here to take you back to 1983.
1: That's right, Jerry. We've been on a 1983 kick lately with this band because we have our next CD, which is coming out soon. It's called Apologetics 83. It's our 83rd CD. And some of the selections we're going to play today are from that CD, but some are other ones we've done over the years because 83 was a great year for music, and we've spoofed a lot of songs from that year. That was the year I was in the spring. I was in my freshman semester in college, and in the fall, I was in my sophomore year. It seems counterintuitive, but that is the case. So, love 1983. We started today with a song from the fall of 19. Well, that's how I remember it, from the fall of 83. I think it actually came out in the summer. Learning How to Bounce is a parody of Burning Down the House by Talking Heads. It's the first time we've ever spoofed them. And then we have a group we've spoofed twice before, but their biggest hit this time around, The Clash, Rock the Casbah. And we did a Stop the Trash Talk, and it's about Jesus' interactions with some of the religious authorities of his day. So those are the first two you heard at the beginning of the show. The next four that you're going to hear, we got Silly Dreams. It's a song by Reuben, Joseph's brother. Well, I mean, it's from his perspective, and it's a parody of Billie Jean by Michael Jackson. Big hit for him in that year. Then we have Afterthought from the perspective of Noah. It's a parody of Africa by Toto. Then we have God's Words Enough, a parody of Hot Girls in Love by our Canadian friends Loverboy. And finally, we have Hearts Consoled. It's heart apostrophe S, the possessive consoled, like a person's heart is consoled. And actually, it's not possessive. It's a contraction. I'm sorry. Heart's Consoled. And it's about Isaac. Isaac's heart is consoled over the loss of his mother by Rebecca. It's a parody of Heart and Soul by Huey Lewis.

0: Parodies of 1983 reborn in the lyrics and musical styling of Apologetics. Jay, how can we find out what's new with you and the band outside of this awesome show we're in right now?
1: Sure. Well, Jerry, you just got to ask me. Just say, how you doing? Oh, no, what you guys can do is just go to our website. You can subscribe to our newsletter. It comes out every day. Actually, one just came out on Friday. And you could also go to Facebook. But the website with the newsletter gives you the most details that you can find. But, yeah, just remember to spell it like the name of the show, Apologetics with an X. Go to apologetics.com. So our next four songs, also from 1983, two of them from the ZZ Top album Eliminator, Gimme All Your Lovin' and Sharp Dressed Man, spoofed as Gimme John 11 and Smart Blessed Man. Then we have Relax. It's a parody of Relax by Frankie Goes to Hollywood. And finally, Sweet Jesus Made a Whip, a parody of Sweet Dreams Are Made of This by Eurythmics, Dave Stewart and Annie Lennox.

0: 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We've archived a year's worth of Apologetics with an X shows on that site, so binge listen through multiple decades of parodies there.
1: That's right. You can do that. And a little bit of 80s trivia, since we're talking about that. If I remember correctly, although Annie Lennox and Dave Stewart used to be boyfriend, girlfriend, lovers, what have you, I don't believe they ever married. But I do think Dave Stewart eventually married a lady from a different 80s group, and that was from Bananarama. I believe his wife was from Bananarama. But anyway, we're going to close today with three more songs from 1983. We have Psalm Passages at Night, a parody from another Canadian, Corey Hart, Sunglasses at Night. Then we have Julio Iglesias and Willie Nelson, For All the Gods I've Loved Before. It's a parody for All the Girls I've Loved Before. And it's Gods with a lowercase g. And we're going to close today with a song about going to church and not neglecting the assembling together of the brethren. It's a parody of the song Always Something There to Remind Me, which was a big hit in 83 by the group Naked Eyes, although it's an older song. I think that's a Burt Bacharach song. And our parody is called All That Stuff in There to Remind Me.

listen each week at this time for Apologetics with an X right here on your radio station. I'm Jerry Q, and thanks to Jay Jackson, lead singer and lyricist for Apologetics, for sharing the tunes and having a bit of a conversation with us. 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A special thanks goes to our producer, Daniel Hutchinson. 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
0: A song of deliverance. I love to share this because it means so much to me. Long before spiritual warfare was ever a legitimate term in the body of Christ, I remember as I was growing up as a little boy in Coffeyville, Kansas. Any of you know where that is? Don't worry about it. And I remember we were a poor family and five brothers. And my mother was a single parent. Well, not exactly a single parent. We just had a non-resident father. Yeah. And we would come up against some difficult times. But it seems like my mother always had a song. And most of those songs, I had no idea what they meant. You know, when I was 7 or 8 years old, we would go to church and she'd put us all on the row at Union Baptist Church, all 6 of us. And we'd sing songs like Blessed Assurance, Jesus is Mine, you know. And at the cross where I first saw the light and the burdens of my heart rolled away. We'd sing songs like Amazing Grace, how sweet the sound that saved a wretch like me. And we'd ask questions like, Mama, what's a wretch? Are you a wretch, Mama? She says, shut up and sing, boy. Sometimes when we would be up against difficult situations, difficult things, you know, like the house note being paid and food in the house and things like that. But she could always come up with a song.
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7: 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Now, along the way today, we're going to catch you up on what's happening with your favorite Christian artists. We're going to hear from listeners from around the world and, of course, count down the 20 biggest songs in Christian music. Now, you never know what kind of week the chart's going to give us, and that's what makes this show so fun. Now, some songs are making a serious push towards the top, and a few favorites, they're trying to hold their ground, and by the end of the next 2 hours, we're going to find out if Zach Williams is at number one for a third week in a row.
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7: One other cool part about our show is getting to debut some new music for you each week, and this time we have a new one from Cochran & Company. Now, they've been on our countdown a bunch, but if you're not familiar, this is a group from Montgomery, Indiana, and it's led by Michael Cochran. That's where they get their name, of course. And, you know, they've done a great job about blending some soulful music like pop and rock and some gospel and blues and kind of creating a really cool sound. This week, they're kicking things off with a new one called What Grace Can Do. And here is Michael Cochran with the story about it.
8: Our new song, What Grace Can Do, is for anyone who's ever felt the shame of past mistakes or current struggles. God is not waiting in anger to punish us for our wrongs. He's running after us to meet us right where we are, just like the prodigal son. He welcomes us with open arms. He throws a robe around our back and a ring on our finger. No condemnation, just love. That's what grace can do.
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0: The Author.
1: That is number 19 from Brandon Lake and Nick Jonas. They are teaming up for that one called The Author on 20, The Countdown Magazine. Well, this next artist was actually pursuing a career in opera, if you can believe it. But he is here with our next song, and I'm going to let him introduce it and tell you all about it.
2: What's up, y'all? It's your boy, Bay Turner, and I would love to share a little bit about the heart behind my song, Somebody's Praying. Y'all, I wrote this song when I was at total war with myself. I was stuck in patterns that I couldn't break, and I couldn't outrun this almost dark night of the soul. And I got up one morning to write a song, and this simple image came to my mind. It was my mom on her hands and knees. The Lord was showing me that she was interceding for me. And I realized in the moment, I wasn't still standing because I was strong or capable enough or good enough. I was still standing because someone else kept praying when I stopped. So I wrote this song for the moment that you realize that you've been held up the whole time because of someone else's prayers. You were carried without ever earning it. You were loved without ever deserving it. So I want you to know, in those dark moments, somebody's always praying.
3: Number 18. Should've

0: praying.
1: It is his 12th week here on 20 The Countdown Magazine, and he's moving up one this week to number 18. That is Bay Turner with his latest called Somebody's Praying. Well, last week I mentioned that we were having a few struggles here in the Ryan home. I mean, it is the hottest part of the year here in Texas, and that's not a lot of fun when your air conditioner is not working properly. I mean, we've been going through this for about a month trying to get this thing fixed, and it was like, you know, they're waiting on a part and all the things, but it finally got resolved yesterday, and the house is nice and cool here in Texas again, so I'm excited about that. But it's kind of funny to think about. We have listeners that listen all over the world, and I know right now when we are in the middle of the summer, the northern hemisphere, our friends in Australia are all bundled up enjoying winter. I mean, I think I would love to trade them at some point, but hey, I've got a message from Mark, though, who is checking in from down under, and he couldn't resist sharing a few summer tips from someone who's currently living through the opposite season as him.
2: G'day, mate. It's Mark here from T-Bar, that's short for Toowoomba, Queensland, Oz. I listen on 92.9 Voice FM, listening to 20 The Countdown on the weekend whilst outside gardening. I think your show is rad, which means really good. It's winter here, so it's a little bit nippy as you and the US are in summer. Throw another shrimp on the barbie for us and make sure that when you're outside in the sunshine that you slip, slop, slap. That means slip on a long sleeve shirt, slop on some sunscreen and slap on a hat. And yeah, make sure you remember the sunnies. See ya.
1: That's great, Mark. Wow, that is some really good advice there for, you know, us in America. I still want to know what the sunnies are. I'm assuming that's sunglasses, maybe. I don't know. You didn't explain that when you left me hanging there. But the rest of it, though, slopping on the sunscreen, I mean, all that fun stuff. That is great. Well, it's good to know you are prepared for when summer eventually gets to you. But right now, we will take that advice here in the United States. So thanks for that. And thanks for connecting with us. You know, if you ever want to connect with us like Mark did, you can do that at our website at 20thecountdown.com. 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
1: 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That is one of those songs in our remaining 17. Plus, we're going to hear some more stories behind a few of the songs, like the new one from Torrin Wells. That's happening a little later this hour. He'll be dropping by to tell us about that one. And our artist news, that's coming up towards the end of this hour, so stay with us.
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0: He's back at number 17 again this weekend. It is Forrest Frank with his latest called OK. And I hear that he just wrapped up his summer Jesus Generation tour, and he's looking forward to some time with his wife, Grace, and their two boys. That'll be some great catch-up time. Well, next here on 20 The Countdown Magazine is the latest from John Reddick. And speaking of tours, I hear his wife, Rebecca, has been touring with him lately for the first time ever. Here he is with his latest called Holding On.
1: Number 16.

0: That is John Reddick moving up two spots to land at number 16 this week here on 20. It's called Holding On. Well, are you following us on social media yet? If not, you are totally missing out on some really fun things. We played Forrest Frank just a little while ago at number 17, and our team was actually at the Forrest Frank Jesus Revolution Tour stop when it came to Arlington, Texas this past weekend. So we posted all sorts of photos from the show and a little recap there. I'd love for you to go check it out if you haven't seen it yet. And it's been incredible reading through the comments there on your post from people that have been seeing him all over the country. They've been sharing some stories from some of those shows they attended and talking about their favorite moments and celebrating all that God has been doing through that tour. It's been amazing. So join our conversation. Go look for us on Instagram or on Facebook. Give us a follow. But more importantly, jump in and engage with us. Talk with us. Tell us about things that are going on in your part of the country, and we would love to hear from you. Just search for 20 The Countdown Magazine on Facebook or Instagram, and you'll find us right there.
1: Coming up,
0: so many great songs are on the way for you in our remaining 15 this week, and some more stories. Carly Ann Taylor, she's coming up here in just a minute to tell us about her latest called Why Should I Worry? And if you haven't heard the story about that song, you are in for a treat. So stay with me and find out what happens on the rest of The Countdown this weekend.
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4: Well, welcome back to our countdown this weekend. You know, one of the coolest things about the songs that you hear on the show is that a lot of times they come out of some real moments in these artists' lives that they're walking through, and they just journal about it and it turns into a song. That's kind of what happened with this next one from Carly Ann Taylor, but I'll let her share more about it.
5: I wrote this in a season where anxiety felt super loud and my future felt even more unclear. If that sounds like you today, you're not alone. One thing God keeps continuously reminding me of is that He meets us exactly where we are and not where we think we should be. When we let go of control and lay everything down at the feet of Jesus, His peace feels louder than our fear. The world constantly tells us to worry about everything, but when we call on the name of the Lord, when we call on the name of Jesus, He brings peace, direction, and security. Hey, my friend, He knows you and He sees you. He has good plans for you because that's just who He is. So why should we worry? Let this be our anthem today. Number

0: That is Carly Ann Taylor with Why Should I Worry, dropping down a couple of spots to land at number 15 on 20 The Countdown magazine. Well, this next one is also dropping down a couple of spots. It's from Tasha Layton, and it's called Meet Me in the Valley.
1: Number 14.

0: That is Torrin Wells, and he is making a 3-point jump up the chart to number 13 with Breathe On It here on 20, the Countdown Magazine. That's a pretty incredible little jump there for him. There's one other artist that's also making a 3-point climb, and I'll tell you who that is a little later. But I got to thinking about this when I was playing Tasha Layton's song a minute ago. I heard that she recently got out of a speeding ticket when she explained to the police officer that she had a sourdough bread emergency at home. And he let her off. He let her go with a warning. And I was like, wow, I have never gotten let go, pulled over for speeding. Maybe you have. Have you ever gotten pulled over by the police and you were speeding and you knew you were guilty, but you gave them a story and told them what was going on and they just kind of let you go? Hopefully you didn't make up a story, but if you had a legitimate story and they let you go, I would love to hear about it. 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
0: Well, speaking of speeding, we are speeding through the countdown this weekend because we only have 12 more songs to go. I mean, that's incredible. We are going fast, but we're not going to get pulled over for that, I promise. But we have some artist news on the way for you in just a little while. Those are those three things you need to know. It's where we kind of catch up with what's happening in the Christian music industry together. And then, of course, we're going to jump into our top 10 in no time, so stay with me.
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0: Well, I mentioned there was another artist coming up here in our countdown this weekend that was making a 3-point jump. It just happens to be this next song from Toby Mac. Here he is with Lord, It Feels Good on 20.
1: Number

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2: Joel Smallbone from the band For King and Country is back on the movie set. This time he is starring alongside his wife, Mariah Smallbone, in a brand new film called A Music City Story. Now, the two even got to play each other's love interest on the screen. How cute is that? Now, it's about a struggling singer-songwriter who's given a second chance at her career and discovers that God may have a bigger plan for her life than she ever imagined. Now, Joel recently shared why filming this one in Nashville is so special. Check out what he had to say.
3: We are literally in the heart of Music City, right in downtown. We're not shooting in Alabama. We're not shooting in Kentucky. We're shooting in Nashville, Tennessee. A film that honors this city, a film that honors the music that comes out of this city, a film that honors Latin culture, country culture, honors faith, and we're doing it right here.
1: Number three.
2: Okay, one of the biggest nights in Christian music is almost here. And the nominees for the 57th annual GMA Dove Awards have officially been announced. Now, the Dove Awards celebrate some of the biggest songs, artists, and albums in Christian and gospel music. And Torrin Wells, who you just heard a little while in the countdown, he's going to be back as a host for the fourth year in a row. Now, there are so many familiar names on this year's ballot. And Brandon Lake is having another big year, it looks like. He is leading this year's Dove Award nomination. But here's the category I want to know your thoughts on. Pop Contemporary Song of the Year. Listen to this lineup and tell me who gets your vote. Dusty Bibles by Josiah Queen. Homesick for Heaven by Phil Wickham. Left It in the River by Jamie McDonald. Let It Be a Hallelujah by Lauren Daigle. Or Washed by Elevation Rhythm. That is a tough category, isn't it? We'll have the full list of nominees, plus all the details you need to know on when and where you can watch this awards show. It's all going to be at our website at 20thecountdown.com. And while you're there, let me know which song you think deserves to take home Song of the Year.
1: You're up to date. That was three things you need to know. Now, back to the countdown with William Ryan III.
2: Well, I just mentioned some of the Dove Award nominees, but this next guy actually is nominated for Christmas Recorded Song of the Year along with Katie Nicole. I mean, can Christmas get here fast enough? Here is Matt Maher up next with Gonna Be All Right.
1: Number 11.

0: is back in that number 11 spot again this weekend. It is Matt Maher with Gonna Be Alright on 20 The Countdown Magazine. You know, if you love that song, then you're going to have to do this little fun activity this weekend. His daughter and her friends, they made up a dance to Gonna Be Alright. You can check it out on his social media account there. And of course, record yourself doing it and send it to us. I mean, that's a given, right? Well, coming up, we're going to kick off our top 10. But here's a reminder in case you missed it on what happened at the end of our show last week.
1: Last week's number one song. 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
2: We are at that midway point here on our countdown this weekend. So what did you think about the first half? Quite a bit of movement, right? Torrin Wells and Toby Mac, they each made a three-point climb. And we may see those two songs battle it out in the next coming weeks. But in today's top 10, five tracks are holding steady right where they were from last week. And five are sliding up or down. So I hope you've made plans to stay until the end, because I don't want to finish this countdown without you. So stay with me.
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2: Well, he's kicking off our top 10 again this weekend. It is Chandler Moore with God, I'm Just Grateful.
0: Number 10.

0: grateful for you.
1: At number 10 again this weekend, it's Chandler Moore with God, I'm Just Grateful. Well, this next one is our longest running song on the countdown at 24 weeks. It is from the group Elevation Rhythm.
2: Number 9. And I'm

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1: Hey, this is Matthew West, and this is the story behind my song, Good. For as long as I can remember, I've struggled to fully understand the depths of God's grace and the reality that it truly is a free gift. Instead, I get it all twisted, and I think if I do enough good stuff, then maybe, just maybe, I'll be good enough for grace. But this is what Paul said in Romans 11, verse 6. And since it is through God's kindness, then it is not by their good works. For in that case, God's grace would not be what it really is, free and undeserved. So I hope that when you listen to this song, you remember what I'm trying to learn every single day. You're not loved because you're worthy. You're loved because he's good.
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0: back at number 8 again this weekend. It is Matthew West with Good on 20 The Countdown Magazine. Are you part of our private 20 The Countdown Magazine listener Facebook group yet? I mean, don't let the word private scare you off there. It's really not that scary. But we do have a group that is for listeners just like yourself who might want to go a little deeper and have some conversation with some other listeners of The Countdown around the globe. And we even throw in some fun questions there to kind of stir the pot. And we had one that sparked some discussion this last week, and the responses, they were pretty split evenly. The question was, are you someone who listens to the lyrics of a song first or the melody? I mean, I love to listen to the melody first personally, and once I kind of enjoy the song, then I kind of go a little deeper and listen to the lyrics and all that. But what about you? I mean, it's such a great question because Christian music, it is so powerful on both levels. Sometimes a lyric speaks straight to your heart, and other times it's the melody that kind of draws you in. Before you know it, those words are becoming part of your story. I know that is true for me as well. But what about you? What's your answer? Are you someone who listens to the lyrics first or the melody? Join our conversation in that private Facebook group. You can find a direct link to it at our website, 20thecountdown.com. But if you're already on Facebook and you're on our page there, there is a little button where you can request access to join that group, and we will let you in. There's no like test you got to take or anything crazy like that, but we just like to keep it kind of locked down. So, you know, you got people in there like spamming you or anything like that, but jump in there. It's so fun. Talk with other listeners from around the globe.
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0: 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And we also have a little bonus song in there. That is our winning future fan favorite. And if you're not familiar with that, every week I play some clips of some new songs coming up a little later where you get to vote on your favorite. And then the following week, I play the song with the most votes so you can hear the whole thing. It's so fun. But that's coming up along with our remaining 7.
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3: 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It's Fee, David and Lockie Coleman from Orange, New South Wales, Australia. 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
0: Well, you get not one, but 2 incredible artists on this next song called Perfectly. 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
2: What's up, guys? This is We the Kingdom. And this is the story behind our song, Rescue Me. Y'all, we just want to give you a melody to put to an age-old story of David and Goliath. Man, he had some crazy faith, and it's amazing what God can do when we have faith like that. And we just pray that this song would be a huge encouragement to you guys to know that whatever giants you're facing out there are not impossible to fall to the ground in God's name.
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0: We the Kingdom, and number 6 again this weekend here on 20 The Countdown Magazine, and it's called Rescue Me. I mean, that is a great song, isn't it? Nice little rock and roll song there for you. But, you know, the music on the countdown, it totally points to something even better than just the great music that you're hearing. It points to Jesus. 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
0: 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So you're going to find out who that is in just a minute. 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
8: Top five. Hey, this is Cece Winans with the message of my song, Worthy of It All. Psalm 63 talks about God's love being better than life, and that is so true. When I think of the goodness of Jesus and all that he has done for me, I can't help but praise God. And this song, Worthy of It All, just puts it all in perspective. When I just think of all of the great things that God has done, what he continues to do, and not just because of what he's done, but just because of who he is, he's worthy of all of our praise, all of our strength. The Bible instructs us to love him with all of our heart, soul, and mind. Why? Because he deserves nothing less. He is worthy of it all.

0: She spent 2 weeks in the number one spot here on the countdown. That is Cece Winans at number five this week with Worthy of It All. Now, next, we are going to announce the winning future fan favorite. And if you remember last week, I played some clips of some new songs for you. One of them was from Tate Butts called When I Pray, and the other from Eric Nieder called Praise You All the Same. Well, we tallied up all those votes that came in, and there sure were a lot of them. And the one with the most votes that we're going to play for you right now, it was the new song called When I Pray from Tate Butts. Here it is on 20 The Countdown Magazine.
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Then be listening next weekend because we're going to tally up the votes and play the full version of the song that has the most. Okay, your first clip this week of the new ones I'm going to play for you is from Katie Nicole. This is our new one called I Found Jesus.

got your first choice for this week's future fan favorite from Katie Nicole called I Found Jesus. Okay, the next song to listen to before you vote is from Red Rocks Worship and Chris Brown. Here is The Lord Is With Me.

0: called The Lord Is With Me from Red Rocks Worship and Chris Brown. The second pick there for the future fan favorite, the one before, was from Katie Nicole called I Found Jesus.
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0: Well, she is nominated for New Artist of the Year at the GMA Dove Awards, along with a few other nominations. Here is Jamie McDonald with Ain't No

It's Jamie McDonald moving up one to number four here on 20 The Countdown Magazine. That's called Ain't No Way. I love that one. You know, it's always amazing to think about where these songs are being heard around the world. You know, just a few minutes ago, we were in Australia hearing from a few folks, and now we're heading over to Southeast Asia. Now, Audrey, whose family recently moved to Southeast Asia, just sent in this note. She said, I love 20 The Countdown Magazine. We've been listening since last year, and some of my favorite songs are on it. There are also songs I'd never heard before, and some of those have become favorites too. Every Saturday, I play the countdown on my speaker, and I just relax. It's one of our favorite podcasts right now.

0: I love that. That is one of the things that makes this countdown so special. Some of the songs, they feel like old friends, you know? Others become brand new favorites that you might have never discovered otherwise. So now it is your turn. 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
0: Well, I was just talking with my friend Paula, who listens to The Countdown every Monday at work with her coworkers, and she was telling me this next one from Phil Wickham and Brandon Lake is a song they've been enjoying. Here is It Really Is, Amazing Grace, on 20 The Countdown magazine.
1: Number

0: That is Josiah Queen, and he's back at number two again this week with Demons here on 20, the Countdown Magazine. I don't know if you know this or not, but he actually holds a business degree from the University of South Florida. And earlier this year, he sold out a concert at the university's arena and performed on the exact same stage where he walked for graduation. I mean, that's a full circle moment, right? I mean, imagine calling your buddies and being like, hey, you're never going to believe this, but I'm performing on the same stage where we did our graduation. I mean, that's unreal. Well, we're all through graduation season here where I live, and I know everyone's kind of gearing up to start school here pretty soon, so it's been pretty busy. A lot of things on the schedule, which, you know, might even pull you away from listening to the countdown and finishing it each week, but don't worry. I didn't know if you know this or not, but there is a way to catch up on what you missed, because we stream the countdown 24/7 at our website at 20thecountdown.com. Or if you are on one of your favorite podcast apps, you can search us up and find it there and kind of listen as you go throughout the week. And I know a lot of radio stations, they even repeat the show. So lots of ways you can catch up. But if you can stick around for a little while longer, our number one song is next.
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0: Well, I'm so excited to share that Zach Williams is back in the number one spot again this week for a third week in a row. Now, this song is called Wait For Me, and it is absolutely incredible. And if you haven't heard the story about it, then you are in for a treat. Here's Zach Williams with more.
5: I wrote this song during a time when I felt completely lost. I've been walking through life trying to figure out everything on my own, carrying things I should have laid down years ago. And the more I tried, the harder the road got. One day I finally looked up and prayed, God, I need some direction. And what struck me was realizing he had never left. He was just there patiently waiting for me to turn around. Every detour, every stumble, every mile, every time I walked in the wrong direction, he kept guiding me back. The song is a reminder that even when we take the long way home, God still waits for us.

0: That is Zach Williams back at number one again this week. After 3 weeks in a row, that is. That's his song called Wait For Me. Here on 20 The Countdown Magazine. What did you think of the countdown this weekend? Pretty cool stuff, right? Hopefully you maybe even heard a new favorite song. And if you heard those new ones to vote on for the future fan favorite, then do me a favor. Go vote on your favorite song and then join me again next weekend and we'll play the full version of it for you. And hopefully it's the one that you voted on. Well, I'm William Ryan III and I want to say thank you for joining me this weekend, and I can't wait to do it again next time.
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0: This is the Weekend 22 Countdown. I'm Stu Gray for Josh Ashton, coming at you with the top 22 Christian hit songs from across the country. Hope you're having a great weekend. This week on our show, Stephen Malcolm talks to us about pursuing a relationship with God. Ryan Ellis tells us how he became a Christian while still in the Navy. Paulie opens up on how he works on his relationship with God, and Torrin Wells shares his thoughts on racial issues. We'll hear some new music from Ryan Ellis and Hopeful, and of course, we've got your top 22 songs for the week. Let's kick off the show for the second straight week with Jordan Police and KB. Number 22, it's Familia on the Weekend 22.
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0: That's Familia from Jordan Police and KB, spending back-to-back weeks at number 22 on the Weekend 22. Blanca is officially the mother of a teenager, and the singer-songwriter took to social media to wish her son a big happy birthday. Blanca said this, "Happy 13th birthday to the coolest, sweetest, most loving boy I know. I thank God every day for letting me be your mommy. Can't believe you're officially a teenager. Swipe to see Londi as a cute little baby." You can check out those baby pics on Blanca's official Instagram page. Now slipping four spots to number 21, it is Blanca. It's called Intentional on the Weekend 22.
1: Number 21.

0: That's Intentional from Blanca, down four positions to number 21 on the Weekend 22. Good weather forecast just dropped some live concert news. The band will be playing the Shine Festival on October 17th in Roth, Germany. The Christian Music Arts Festival will feature several more artists. You can find out more info on Instagram at Good Weather Forecast. This is Lows to Highs from Good Weather Forecast featuring Geo, dropping two places to number 20 on the Weekend 22.
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0: I'm Stu Gray for Josh Ashton. These are the top 22 most played songs on Christian hit radio from all over the country. Who will top the weekend 22 charts this week? Will Torrin Wells and Miles Minnick spend a sixth week at number one with Second to None?

0: only find out if you stay with us right here on the Weekend 22 Countdown.
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5: Bad Counselors follows Grayson and Tyler, two goofy fraternity brothers nowhere near graduation from partying, who pose as Christian camp counselors to knock out court-ordered community service. A drunken night sets off a chain of coincidences that pulls them toward real connection and real faith. The script leans on some Christian stereotypes played for laughs, but it's genuinely funny, well-written, and pulls together into a feel-good ending with real heart behind it. Parents should know the film leans on scenes of heavy drinking and drunkenness along with other immoral behavior to sell that dark-to-light turnaround. Movie Guide advises some caution for older children due to scenes of heavy drinking and drunkenness and other immoral behaviors, which are used to show a strong dark-to-light character arc.

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5: This is the Weekend 22 Countdown. Hope your weekend's going well. I am Stu Gray for Josh Ashton. I've got your favorite songs this weekend from across the country. Here's some cool Christian music tour news. Third Day just announced added dates to their 30th anniversary tour. Special guest Zach Williams will be joining Third Day on the final leg of the tour with Scout and the Saints opening each evening. Third Day lead singer Mac Powell said this, "After seeing fans show up the way they did, we knew we weren't quite done yet. We wanted to make sure we brought this tour to more cities across the country to continue to celebrate with more fans. This has been my favorite Third Day tour, period. And I look forward to finishing this lap with Mark, David, and Ty." For more information, you can go to thirdday.com. Getting back into our countdown with Glory to the Lord from Jared Sanders, repeating at number 19 on the Weekend 22.
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0: for me in.
1: That's Jared Sanders holding steady at number 19 with Glory to the Lord on the Weekend 22. We had the chance to chat with Stephen Malcolm recently. He shared his thoughts on pursuing a relationship with God.
2: Press into the Creator, because we are created at the end of the day. We can say universe. That's like acknowledging how dope a Tesla is, but saying Elon Musk is whack. It just makes no sense. So we are created human beings who have a Creator. You want to know your purpose. You want to know your identity. Circle back to that Creator and find that purpose, find that identity. And I promise you, it'll change the trajectory of your life, and you will walk in glory. Won't be easy, but you will walk in glory with peace. That's what I got.
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0: That's Stephen Malcolm with Safe and Sound in Your Love. Jumping back into the show at number 18 on The Weeknd 22. 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
2: We got vices, we got pain. Yeah, we all go through it, so aren't we all the same? I got a thorn in my side, take it out from where it hides. Throw it in the fire, let it burn in the night. We fall right back down again. I sat in the mud, bro, this ain't happening. I'm like the prophet.

0: That's Good in My Soul from Gladden, down one place to number 17 on the Weekend 22. We're on the way to the number one song in the country. Coming up on our countdown, we'll chat with Ryan Ellis about how he became a Christian while he was still in the Navy. Plus, we'll catch the latest music news with Rachel James. 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
4: 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My name is Stu Gray, sitting in for Josh Ashton, keeping you up to date with the hottest hits of your week. Hope you're having a great weekend. 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

0: That's Zane Walls with Nuh-uh, premiering at number 16 on The Weeknd 22. Have you called us yet here at The Weeknd 22? We've got a phone number. You can call it anytime 24/7. Here it is, 1-800-761-HITS. Tell us what you think about the show. Share any other comments or questions you might have, maybe a prayer request. You know, we love to hear your stories about how maybe a song or an artist has touched your life. Again, we want to hear from you at 1-800-761-HITS. 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

0: That's Sarah Reeves down three notches to number 15 with Runaway on the weekend 22. We are on Instagram. Are you? 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This is With Me, and he's our highest debut of the week on The Weekend 22.
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0: 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She's got the latest music news for us.
2: Rising artist Jamie McDonald is giving fans a fresh perspective on her breakout hit with the release of Left It in the River Reimagined, a four-track collection available now. The project celebrates the song that became a defining moment in Jamie's career, spending 12 weeks at number one on Christian radio and earning major recognition throughout the year. The new collection features three new takes on Left It in the River, including a soulful version that brings deeper emotional feel to the song, a live recording captured during her sold-out Nashville headline show, and a stripped-back backyard version featuring Jamie and her band. She says each version represents a different piece of her story, from the energy of performing live to the simplicity of hearing the song the way it was originally created. She recently received multiple Dove Award nominations, including New Artist of the Year, Pop Contemporary Album of the Year, and Song of the Year. Left It in the River Reimagined is available now.
0: 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We've got a lot more music left on our countdown this week, including the latest from NF and new music from Ryan Ellis and Social Club Misfits. 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
0: Welcome back to The Weekend 22. I am Stu Gray for Josh Ashton. We're counting down the top hits of the week. Thanks for spending part of your weekend with us. 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The Christian rapper averages 12.7 million monthly listeners. 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His top track, Let You Down, has over 1.7 billion streams. 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Here is Fear from NF, climbing one notch on The Weekend 22.
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0: Now, every week we like to introduce you to a song that we think will be a future hit. And this week it comes courtesy of an artist out of San Diego, California. When we caught up with Ryan Ellis recently, he revealed how he became a Christian while he was in the Navy.
2: I started leading worship, you know, when I first got out of the Navy. I got saved when I was in, and I was a sailor living a gnarly life, and yeah. I was like knowing the depravity I was going on inside, and I almost got kicked out of the Navy for, you know, something stupid, and I just was a wake-up call, and I was just like, okay. And then my mom got saved. She was, during that time, she was sending me Bible verses, and, you know, I was deleting the text messages and stuff, and then eventually the Holy Spirit just, you know, planted the seed, and then I eventually just kind of gave in, started going to church, and then I really got an encounter, and then I just started singing. I couldn't write a song until after I got saved.
0: Thanks, Ryan. He's teamed up with Social Club Misfits for this one. It's called Pray, our pick for a future hit here on the Weekend 22.

0: That's Pray from Ryan Ellis and Social Club Misfits, our pick for a future hit here on The Weeknd 22. 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
1: Tyrion dropping down two places to number 12 with God Is For Me on the weekend 22. 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
4: You've probably heard the advice about discussing anything other than politics and religion. Both topics get their fair share of headlines, and often those are negative. However, if you do get in a conversation about religion, you will often encounter different views, but it usually doesn't get uncomfortable until someone brings up Jesus. Why is Jesus such a polarizing topic? Could it be that we like options and doing things our own way, but Jesus shines a light on the certain failure of that approach? 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The Bible also tells us of a side of Jesus we don't hear about often enough. 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If you've never known Jesus this way before, and you would like to find out more about having a personal relationship with him, call us at 888-NEED-HIM or go to chataboutjesus.com.
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3: 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The biggest songs in Christian music. 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
1: 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This is the Weekend 22 Countdown. My name is Stu Gray, sitting in for Josh Ashton. Hope you're having a great weekend. We are counting down the top 22 hits of the last week. Mun opened up on social media about a bad habit that he kicked earlier this week. The singer-songwriter says of the video clip he posted, "Tough share, honestly, but you can only serve one master." You can check out the video and his accompanying caption on Instagram at itismun. Here is Forgiveness from Mun, jumping two notches to number 11 to become our biggest mover of the week on the Weekend 22.
3: Number 11. Forgiveness.

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3: Let me tell you about the King, reigning above, powerful and mighty, came down to love. He sits on the throne, highly seated, for his blood has atoned. He's a roller of stones, can't you see? Let me tell you about the King.

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1: 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Coming up next, we have our new poll question of the week. Rachel James lets us in on the latest music news. 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
1: 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I am Stu Gray for Josh Ashton, coming at you with the best hits of your week. Hope you're enjoying your weekend. We always enjoy our chats with Holby. When we talked with the Christian rapper recently, he opened up on how he works on his relationship with God.
11: Man, I lose focus very easy. Out the middle of nowhere, it's like my brain just goes left and I'm on a gram. It's a couple things that help me. One really thing that really does help is tapping in with your mentor to have some type of discipline where it's like you, not shame, but like you feel convicted when you're not with him, you know? Yeah. And another thing that really helps me is to just know that he wants me to be with him. So it's like if I go in my room and I'm just on my knees, like he receives that. Because, bro, as I say, love the Lord your heart with all your what? Heart, soul, mind, and strength. It starts with the heart. So it's like show up here first.
12: That's it.
11: You know, show up here, give it to him, and he can work with that. You know what I mean? He can work with that. And, I mean, he wants your whole heart. Don't get me wrong. But, like, he wants you to show up and be there. So, man, I think a lot of it can just look like me, like, even sounds weird, even if I'm in the bathroom, I just sometimes stop and just focus, like, God, I'm with you. I'm taking a shower. That's a place for me. I'm in the shower. I'm just with him, praying, seeking him, and especially in the mornings. Like, anytime I can beat the clock and get up in the morning, too, that's a big one. Actually, funny enough, probably for the past decade, no joke, maybe even like maybe 8 years, it feels like every single morning I've heard God speak to me to be with him every morning. I can't name you how many times I've been disobedient to that and how it feels to realize I missed out on intimacy with my father. But every morning, I feel this nudge. It's so strange, bro. One of my first thoughts I have every morning.
1: 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Climbing one spot to number 8, it's Holby with No Big Deal with Rooftop on the Weekend 22.
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0: 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We'll bring you praise and we won't stop. It's not for us, it's for your heart.

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1: 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Now, when we asked you last time, who is your favorite fictional superhero? 16% of you answered Batman, 18% went with Wonder Woman, another 18% replied Spider-Man, and 22% liked Superman most of all. Another 26% said, I never really got into superheroes. So here's what we want to know this go-around. Where do you read the Bible most often? 1, at home, 2, at church, 3, Bible study, or 4, I don't read the Bible as often as I'd like. 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So let's get back into the countdown now with Deep Down Low. This is Abby Seiler spending her third week at number 7 on the Weekend 22.
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0: That's Abby Seiler three-peating at number 7 with Deep Down Low on The Weeknd 22. Brandon Lake uses his social media not only to post music news and concert clips, but also to share scripture and encouragement. Brandon shared this thought with his 4 million Instagram followers earlier this week. He said this, "The older I get, the more I find that our greatest moments of uncertainty lead to a deeper trust in the one who never changes." Now Brandon Lake is with Schema Boy in the same place as they were last week. It's No Idols on The Weeknd 22.
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2: Aaron Cole is bringing together hip-hop, gospel, and R&B for a powerful new collaboration. The artist has released the remix of Usher in the Spirit Again, featuring Jonathan McReynolds and Tin Rock, combining Aaron's signature lyricism with Jonathan's soulful vocals and Tin Rock's energetic production. The song's journey started with a viral moment, as Aaron Cole's original clip sparked millions of views, fan reactions, and verse challenges across social media. That momentum led to the full release of Usher in the Spirit with Tin Rock, which blended the classic worship song Revelation 19:1 with a nostalgic nod to Usher's 90s hit, You Make Me Wanna. Now the remix takes that message even further, with the three artists sharing a reminder of hope, faith, and the power of God's presence. Aaron is also preparing for a major appearance at the 41st Annual Stellar Gospel Music Awards happening August 15th in North Carolina.
0: 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And make sure you hang around. We've got music on the way from Believers. We'll also hear new music from Hopeful. All that and more coming up on the Weekend 22.
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0: Welcome back to the Weekend 22. I am Stu Gray. Hope you're having a great weekend. Josiah Queen needs your help. The Christian singer-songwriter can't decide what his next single should be. He posted the contenders on his Instagram earlier this week. You can hear the nominees and place your vote at Josiah Queen Music. This is Josiah Queen. It's Demons, our number five track, back-to-back weeks on the Weekend 22.
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0: Checking in at number 5 for the second week, it's Demons from Josiah Queen on the Weekend 22. We've given this PSA a couple times before, but it's worth repeating if you've never heard us talk about this before and you want to look the band up. Our next artist is called Believers, but to find them online, you got to spell it without the vowels. B-L-V-R-S. 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
1: 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I just want

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0: Earlier in the show, we shared new music with you from Ryan Ellis. Our second future hit comes courtesy of a 5-man band from Southern California. This is Everything Is Better from Hopeful, our pick for a future hit on the Weekend 22.

0: our pick for a future hit that's hopeful with Everything Is Better on The Weeknd 22. Joseph O'Brien just dropped a new track this weekend. The singer-songwriter's latest release is called More and More, and it's now available to stream everywhere. Holding strong at number three for the second week, this is Trust Fall from Joseph O'Brien on The Weeknd 22.
1: Number three.

0: That's Joseph O'Brien with Trust Fall, repeating at number 3 on the Weekend 22. Coming up, we'll reveal our number 1 song of the week here on the Weekend 22.
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5: 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Hebrews 11 says, faith is the substance of things hoped for. 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
0: Welcome back. Hope your weekend's going well and you're enjoying our countdown. My name is Stu Gray for Josh Ashton. Connor Price's new collaboration with Nick D and 100 Graham is so good that it has people doubting that it's real. Connor shared a comment the song received, which said this, "This gotta be AI, because ain't no way that lumberjack got flow like that." Connor's response, AI wishes. You can check out a sneak peek of the song and the funny back and forth with the fan on Price's official Instagram. Here is Holvey and Connor Price repeating at a runner-up spot. Automatic, coming in at number 2 on the Weekend 22.
6: Number 2.

0: spending week number two at number two. That's Automatic from Holvey and Connor Price on the Weekend 22. Which brings us to our number one song on the countdown. We had a chance to chat with Torrin Wells recently, and the multi-talented artist and preacher shared his thoughts with us on racial issues.
1: For me, obviously, my experience is unique. I have a black dad, a white mom. Growing up, you know, I didn't realize that when people see me, if a white person sees me, they see me as black. If a black person sees me, they see me as light skin. So there's really, caught in between. But that positions me, I think, in a cool place, because that, on top of being a believer, I don't operate with the same language or the same rhetoric or the same thinking or worldview as everyone else. You know, Paul said this, all of you who have been baptized have been clothed in Christ. There's not Jew or Greek, slave nor free, male nor female, for you are all one in Christ. I think if we could get back to that, because he was speaking to something very specific. There was major tension between Jews and Greeks at this time, and he was saying, not in the body of Christ. So how we respond to the tension, I think, shows the example of who we are. We've got to live in love, and a lot of times love looks a lot like listening.
0: Thank you, Torrin. Here he is with Miles Minnick, with Second to None, spending 6 weeks in the number one spot on the Weekend 22.
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0: Our number one song for the sixth week, that's Torrin Wells and Miles Minnick with Second to None on The Weeknd 22. Want to say a big thank you again to our special guests, Stephen Malcolm, Ryan Ellis, Holby, and Torrin Wells. 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You can also find us on Instagram under the name The Weeknd 22 Countdown. Our executive producers are Ken Farley and Brandon Rabar. The Weeknd 22 is produced by Jason Burrows. Rachel James has the latest music news, and research and script for Weeknd 22 was made possible by Brandon Rabar. I'm Stu Gray, been sitting in for Josh Ashton. Love spending the past couple hours with you. Have a great weekend, or what's left of it. The Weeknd 22.
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Jesus, you died upon a cross and rose again to save the lost. 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And help me, Lord, to live for you.

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5: I had this lofty idea because I'd watched, you know, we were absolute supporters of you for years, and I'd watched Dumpling and with my wife.
6: Oh.
5: And I thought, this would be incredible. What if Dolly would be able to feature on it? And so here we are. You've sung on it. What was your thought, like the first time you heard it, what was your take on the song?
6: Well, when I first heard it, I thought it was one of the best songs I'd ever heard. I was very
7: touched. You are so kind.
6: I'm serious. Right.
7: You're making me feel great about myself.
6: No,
7: today.
6: Because it's really, it's so inspirational. And I had, you know, I came from a very spiritual background. My grandpa was a preacher, so I grew up in the church, and I love, you know, anything to do with inspirational songs, the things that uplift people. And I pray every day that I can do that. So this song just came through my office, through my manager, and they said, well, we got this song, and they started playing it, and I went, oh, I can't believe this! Because it was like how God does work in strange and mysterious ways, his wonders to perform. Because I had just been thinking, I had just told my manager that I was going to go into doing more inspirational music. Yeah. And so I'd been writing some God songs and all, and it was just like God said, okay, why don't you sing on this song? And this is a

Well, hello everyone. Oh, it's so good to be back. A week of recouping from a corrective surgery. Oh my gosh. And yeah, for the first 3 days I was out of it. But besides being tired and yeah, yawning. Oh, can't help it. Can't help it. In fact, told my wife before the show started, if I just laid down, oh, out I would go. Yes, indeed. But I'm here for the next 2 hours of new music and some favorites and even your song request, if you will call or text the number that was given at the beginning of the show. I'm going to give it to you another right now, 530-643-7222. That is a call or text number. I really like the calls. I like hearing from you. But if you don't want to do that, you can just text us. And, well, what else? Well, yeah. Oh, this next 2 weeks, a lot of stress on the line. I do have another procedure I've got to do down in Reading called a nerve conduction test. That same day, that morning, I've got a hearing to decide whether I will be accepted as disabled from the Social Security office, you know, and I'm kind of on either side of the fence of that, but I know what I can and can't do, and I'm not physically able to do what I could do even a year ago. But I can sit here in the studio, tucked away in a corner, and it's very cool in the studios today because it's like 69 degrees outside, so no fans, no air conditioning. And the plan is, after that hearing, by the end of June, we should know whether we can move north, where both my wife and I can get some better health. UC Davis was great. I couldn't believe it. Oh my gosh. In California, the best medical facility in Sacramento, sign me up. But even our doctor and counselors are saying, get out of Siskiyou County, get out of Yreka. This is not the place for you. So, with that said, I'm just not going to talk about it anymore, but I do think we need to resonate. Brand new song by Nalini. We can hear from, I got to do something about that, Mallory Hope and the song Me, Dustin Chapman, and Lead the Way, right here on the Rackman Show. Thank you so much for listening. Good.

0: Hi, this is Ron Hutchcraft. I attended an event where a Native American young woman was speaking. She showed the audience her heavy backpack full of heavy rocks. She said, you know, a lot of us spend our whole life carrying around a backpack full of rocks from our past. Rocks we don't have to be carrying anymore. You could call those rocks regrets. The things we wish we hadn't done or we wish we had done. Now, how do we deal with life's regrets? The first is to confess them to God. The liberating news from Jesus is that when he died on that cross, he paid for every sin of our life, our guilty regrets. The second is to calculate regrets. Choose in advance to make no regrets decisions. The time to think about regrets are before they happen. And finally, confront your regrets. No matter what you've done, where you can still make it right, do it while you can.
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2: 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There are a lot of hurting people in the world today. They are carrying pain, hurt, and baggage, some for many years, without having gone through a proper healing process and taking those painful memories and leaving them at the foot of the cross. Everything that happens to us in the natural has a spiritual root. Counseling and therapy with a trained professional is a great thing. It can and has definitely helped many people who are struggling with deep emotional, physical, and mental wounds. But have you gone to the Lord in prayer and really surrendered all of your hurt to Him? Jesus is the ultimate healer of our souls and can deliver us from the deepest pains and hurts in a way that no human being would be able to do. He is our great supernatural physician and psychiatrist. He can deliver you in a moment what might have taken years in counseling. He is a supernatural miracle.

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Danny Jones chosen to be a soldier. Yeah, in this country, not a soldier physically, but spiritually. Here's David Bader's When I Met You.

All right, we've got two in a row by Zach Graham, At the Sound of Your Name and Save Me, Oh God. Thank you so much for listening to The Rackman Show.

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1: Hey, what's up? 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
3: And we are very thankful. Coming up, we've got a song request by someone wanting to listen to One Missing Piece by Brian Duncan. We'll also hear David Kenneth Mackey and a song from Randy Seedorf. We're also going to take that 1 hour break and be back for the second hour. So thank you so much for listening to The Rackman Show.
4: Oklahoma, and I'm going to call and request a song from my good friend Brian Duncan.

That was David Kenneth Mackey. He is. I'm Jesse the Rack Man. One final song before we take that break at the top of the hour. Here's Randy Seedorf and Family Tree.

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It's the Rap Man Show, and we are so glad you found us.

That's brand new music from Brandon Lake. I Need a Ghost, the Holy Ghost. Well, if you are listening at some stations, they only play 1 hour of the 2 hour show. So, welcome back to the second hour of the Rack Band Show. Coming up, two songs in a row by Sincere Praise and Sam Butler, right now, Child of God.

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1: One of my favorite stories in the Bible is the story of Elijah, one of God's mightiest prophets. In the book of 1 Kings, Elijah is running for his life. God tells him to go to the mountain and wait for him to pass by. It's there that Elijah learns God is not in the wind, the fire, or in the earthquake. Instead, God is in the still small voice. You know, I often look for God to make noise in my life because I want to recognize his presence. But I wonder, maybe like Elijah, God wants me to be still before him. Maybe like Elijah, God wants me to wait for him. And maybe like Elijah, God wants me to stop and listen for his still small voice.
0: Dr. Joy, encouraging women through God's word at joytimeministries.org.
2: 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Lighten Up is a moment to brighten your day and encourage your faith in Christ. I'm Dr. Wes Stafford on behalf of Compassion, hoping you will enjoy the show with author, speaker, and comedian Ken Davis.
3: I'm not okay. You're not okay. But he's okay, and he loves us just the way we are. He knows we're goofy. We ought to be able to laugh more. That's why Sunday morning is one of the worst mornings on the face of the planet. I believe, I said it one other time, that God is the author of joy. And he's the author of joy because he makes it possible to deal with our not okayness. He's the author of joy. Otherwise, why would Sunday be such a hassle day? How many of you parents found yourself this morning with your hands around the throat of a child that you love very much? And you were saying something like this: you get ready for church and you get ready now. So we can get there on time to learn about the love of Jesus.
4: 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They decided the devil could have laughter. 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It's time we take it back. People should be breaking down the doors to our churches to find out what all the laughter is about. It's time to lighten up and live.
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5: Hi, this is Ron Hutchcraft. When I was 4 years old, my dad and mom left our little apartment in a panic to get my brother to the hospital. Sadly, I never saw my brother again. He died suddenly at 6 months old. My dad was totally crushed, devastated, crying all the time from overwhelming grief. And decades later, I experienced grief when my Karen, the love of my life since I was 19, was suddenly gone. My dad and I were both broken men. But there was one massive difference: hope. My dad, in his darkest hour, had nowhere to turn. I had my relationship with Jesus. The Bible says we do not grieve like the rest of mankind who have no hope. With Jesus, we grieve, but there's something on the other side of the scale. It's hope because of Jesus. With his love and his heaven, hope has a name. His name is Jesus.
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8: Well, coming up, we got five in a row here. Let's see. Steve Ladd, two by the Cheesy Crackers, which is a parody group, and Caleb J. Sutton. But first, let's hear from Shauna Kane and her song, Look Back, on The Rackman Show.

Well, this is Jesse the Rank Man. Thank you, David. I have four songs till the end of the show. I hope you stick around. We're going to hear from Azarela, Jason Gray, and Harold Lee Gary and Steve Haney Jr. But first, let's hear from a friend of ours, Glory Craig, You Are Mine, on The Rackman Show.

Well, that does it for me. Here's Jason Gray, Bring It All. With prayers, I will be back next week for the next Rackman Show. Take care, and God bless.

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1: With SRN News, I'm Rich Thomason in Washington. A defiant Iran continues insisting on control over the Strait of Hormuz, which the U.S. contends is a critically important international waterway. Iran has been negotiating a partial reopening of the strait in talks with Oman, but Iran says the strait will not fully reopen until the U.S., in Tehran's words, corrects its behavior. Russian drones and missiles continue raining down on Ukraine as the Ukrainians work to bring the war home to Russia.
2: At least 10 people have been injured as a result of a Russian overnight attack in Sumy, the State Emergency Service of Ukraine reported on Monday. According to local authorities, hits are reported at three locations, with multi-story and private residential buildings, vehicles and non-residential premises damaged. Meanwhile, a Ukrainian drone attack on Monday on a Russian city has killed around 12 people and wounding dozens, authorities in the Tatarstan region say. Ukraine has targeted Russian oil facilities with long-range drones almost daily in recent months, the barrage causing fuel shortages in Russia, eating into Russian refining capacity and unsettling the Russian public. I'm Charles Tillotson.
1: Leftist candidates for governor in Wisconsin and U.S. Senate in Minnesota making their final pushes ahead of tomorrow's primaries. Republican Senator Dave McCormick of Pennsylvania.
3: I thought the idea of socialism and communism was in the dustbin of history, and sadly, it's finding new traction. And if that were to lead our country in the White House, in the majority in the House or the Senate, I think it'd be a disaster.
1: Senator McCormick speaking with the Salem Radio Network. Wildfires have forced more than 20,000 people to run for their lives in Western Canada. They've had to evacuate their homes. On Wall Street, Dow futures down 21 points. NASDAQ futures up 109. This is SRN News. As the hectic pace of our society seems to get faster and faster each day, many people in recent years have been turning to the Anglican Church in America. Dallas author Josh Wintermute says traditional Baptist and Catholic church services still continue to thrive, but he contends the increasing appeal of the Anglican Church seems rooted in the more relaxed atmosphere of its worship experience.
4: There's a slowness to the service. It's not just rushed. It's not three songs, announcements, a welcome, and a message. It's actually pausing and having a time where you go on your knees to reflect and to really lay down our brokenness before our holy God. And so I think in the Anglican tradition and other traditions that utilize a lot of liturgy, there's a simplicity to the service and there's a quietness that's very calming and relaxing.
1: Josh Wintermute has over two decades of pastoral experience. His just published book is titled Winning the Wrong Game. This is SRN News. Sun and surf, part of the American summertime experience, but this public health alert about a flesh-eating bacteria is putting a damper on things, at least for those who can't resist diving into the surf.
5: Louisiana has confirmed 9 cases so far this year of Vibrio vulnificus, which is found in warm coastal waters. All were hospitalized and 5 died. The numbers are above average. Vibrio bacteria thrive in warm seawater, especially in the brackish mix of fresh and salt water found in estuaries and lagoons. The CDC says Vibrio vulnificus is the most deadly Vibrio bacteria, killing as many as 1 in 5 people infected. John Scott reporting.
1: Europe's climate agency says this summer's Western Europe heat wave won for the record books. Weather watchers say the heat has shattered a 2022 average high temperature record for the period June through July. More details at srnnews.com.
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Your Angel 95 weather, 98, partly cloudy today. For tonight, a low of around 80. And for your Tuesday, expect a high of about 99, also 99, partly cloudy on Wednesday. 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

0: Calling all gramps, grandmas, nanas, papas, or whatever your grandkids call you, here's Ken Canfield for Grandkids Matter.
1: Have you ever noticed that sometimes grandparents can reach the heart of a grandchild like no one else can? 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
8: We're going to dive into this talk for the time we have in this session, talk about kind of peace in the home.
6: Absolutely.
8: And here's the first principle. We can't control all the chaos happening in the world, but we can control whether or not we allow God's peace to reign in our hearts and our homes.
6: Right.
8: Like, the world is nuts right now. 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

0: 5 minutes, you're just going to feel just that lack of peace because there's just chaos happening everywhere, and we can't control all of it. We need to be responsible to do what we can in our communities and globally, even to be about bringing God's peace and God's kingdom to this broken world. But we're going to realize we can't control all of it. But what we do have more control than we realize of is what happens in our own home.
1: Right.
0: Is our own home going to be a sanctuary and safe place where we as a couple, us, our kids, whoever is there, can experience God's peace in a place where there's joy and laughter, and a place where we can bring the troubles of life and deal with them together and pray about them, but ultimately, it's going to be a place of peace. And maybe you didn't grow up in a house like that. Maybe you grew up in chaos and you think that's just how home has to be, but you get the opportunity and the responsibility to break and change that cycle in your home. Because you're not responsible for the kind of home you grew up in, but you're completely responsible for the kind of home your kids are growing up
1: yep.
0: in. And we've got the opportunity to say, I want it to look different than it did for me. I want it to look different than it did in my grandparents' generation. Maybe they didn't know the Lord. Maybe they didn't right. know any better. But now God is showing us there's a different and better way. And we're going to talk about how to live in that reality in our homes. So one time we accidentally, on a road trip, left one of our children at a gas station. He's a middle child. He's used to it. But no. So we stopped, bathroom break, because somebody with that many kids, somebody's always got to go. And so we pull off the road, and I'm mad, and I'm in a hurry, and we get there, and it's a one-seater, and there's this huge long line for this one seat, and I'm like, we're not doing this. Like, we got a car full of boys. We'll find a tree. We'll find something. We're not doing this. So, like, let's load back up. And we get loaded up, and we start driving down the road, and my oldest in the back, a few minutes later, he is, hey, Dad. Where's Connor? And I'm like, what? And he's like, yeah, I don't think he's here. And I look back, and sure enough, he wasn't. So we drive all the way back to this gas station, and Connor had stayed in that line and had made it all the way up the line and was now in there. And so I run to the front of the line, I'm beating on the door. Connor, you in there, buddy? And he's like, hey, Dad, I'm in here. I'm like, oh, good. I was just worried about you. You were taking a while. I told your brothers we couldn't get snacks here, but how about when you get out, you pick out whatever snack you want. And all this stuff. And,
1: yes.
0: You know, we got it. He was fine. But I didn't feel so bad because Jesus' parents did that. Have you read this in the Bible? The people that God picked to raise his son lost Jesus for 3 days, guys. I mean, this was like 15 minutes. Mary, you know, the Mary, did you know?
1: I know.
0: That Jesus is missing and you need to put out an Amber Alert because it was like a day before they even knew he was gone. And I think God puts stuff like that in the Bible just to make us feel better. Like, you know what? Because I just picture Mary and Joseph. Like, can you imagine that search? Like, what are they feeling when you lose Jesus? What marriage moment is that? Like, we're definitely going to hell. We lost Jesus. Like, we lost Jesus. I didn't even know that was theologically possible, and we literally lost him. But they found him, and it worked out. It's all in the Bible. I don't make any of this stuff up. It's in the Bible.
1: Yes.
0: But I'm saying, like, every home has experienced some chaos.
1: Mm-hmm.
0: Every home has had moments of imperfection, moments when we need God's grace. But truly, the good part is through it all, because of his ever-present indwelling of the Holy Spirit within us, we don't lose Jesus. He's with us through it all.
1: That's right.
0: And whatever chaos you brought in here this weekend, whatever fear, whatever uncertainty, whatever panic, whatever you're wrestling with, first off, the first thing I want you to know before we dive into the truth of God's word and what he wants us to know in those moments is you're not alone. And here's part of the reason how I know you're not alone. Every one of us in life are going to face moments that we just feel like, I'm not equipped to deal with this. I'm not equipped to deal with what's happening in my marriage right now. I'm not equipped to deal with the news of wars and panic and chaos and all these things happening all over the world. I'm just not equipped and I don't know what to do. And the most underlined Bible verse yep. kind of speaks to the same thing, because this was underlined the most.
1: It's Philippians 4, 6, and 7. Don't worry about anything. Instead, pray about everything. Tell God what you need and thank him for all he has done. Then you will experience God's peace, which exceeds anything we can understand. His peace will guard your hearts and minds as you live in Christ Jesus. And you guys, one of my favorite parts of this verse is where it talks about how God's peace is something that exceeds anything we can understand. And those of you who've had those heart-wrenching moments where literally it takes your breath away, like you've had such a great loss, or you've just experienced heartbreak beyond anything that you could ever even imagine. And in that moment, when you really turned to the Lord, you had a supernatural peace that you can't even explain. And I know we've had that in our life, and we're going to share a little bit about that. But that's the thing about God's peace, is it's not really how the world defines peace. Because the world says you can only have peace when there's no chaos, or you can only have peace when everything's going exactly as you would like it to go. But the truth is, every time we read about peace in the Bible, it really has nothing to do with our circumstances. And I take great comfort in the fact that we have a God, we have a Savior, who is always all too ready to give us peace in the midst of it. And you guys, sometimes He provides peace by changing our circumstances, but most of the time, it has nothing to do with that change of circumstances, but everything to do with the presence, just His presence, of knowing that we're not alone, of knowing that He never wastes our pain, of knowing that He really is the Prince of Peace in our life.
0: And so how do we get it? How do we keep it? Peace, as the Bible describes it, is this. It's a gift from God that we must pursue, promote, and protect. Something that Jesus, the Prince of Peace, wants you to have in your marriage and in your heart and in your home, even in those brokenhearted seasons, because as the Bible says, He is near to the brokenhearted. He rescues those whose spirits are crushed. So while we have God's presence with us all the time, it's like the Bible's saying we can experience God's presence in our life in a very unique way in those moments of heartbreak. And in those moments where it seems like everything is upside down, that's where we can sense our Savior most. He's always with us. He's omnipresent. He's always with us. But He says, I'm going to give you this extra portion of my grace and my presence in those moments when you need it most. I heard this mom who had 15 children one time being interviewed, and they asked, how do you love all your children the same? And she said, I don't love them all the same. And it kind of took the interviewer back. And the interviewer said, well, which one do you love the most? And she said, whichever one is hurting the most. And I think it's kind of a picture of the heart of God, our perfect, compassionate Father, that yes, He loves us all with a limitless love, but yet there's this special place in His heart that's just for those of His children in those moments where my kid's hurting. Mm-hmm. If you're a parent, you've got one of your kids and they're hurting, whether it's a little kid with a scratched knee or an older kid with a broken heart, you just want to hold them so tight. And let them experience your love and your presence in that moment to say, I'm here with you through this. And we have a Heavenly Father who is there in our pain with us.
1: Yes.
0: I mean, to me, one of the shortest verse in the Bible is so comforting. It just says Jesus wept. And it reminds me that we've got a Savior who's not distant from our pain. He knows what that feels like. And in our moments of tear and in our moments of pain, He is there to give us peace. Jesus says this, peace I leave with you. My peace I give to you. I do not give as the world gives. So don't let your hearts be troubled and do not be afraid. And Ashley did a kind of a word study a few years back on what that peace, what shalom really means, and discovered something that to me was just, it completely changed the way that I saw peace. Because I used to see it the way she described a lot of us seeing it. It's just the absence of trouble. Mm-hmm. And there's always trouble around. And yet God calls us to live perpetually in peace. And I didn't understand what that looked like until she kind of did this deep dive into the Old Testament, and it was mind-blowing for me.
1: Yes. Years ago, I wrote a book called Peace Pirates, and I just have always longed to have God's peace in my life, like most of us in this room. And I, you know, after I went through my anxiety and depression battle, especially, I just really was like, how can I keep God's peace in my life? So I knew that the original Hebrew word for peace is shalom. And so when I went to those ancient Hebrew word pictures to see how they would have written shalom to each other, I found this, and they're going to put the picture on the screen here. So this is the earliest way they would have written this word to each other. And actually, back then, when they were reading it, we would start at the right and then go left. So if you look at that first picture on your right, those are animal teeth, and that stands for breaking. If you keep on following to the left, that is a shepherd's staff, and it's facing down as if a shepherd was pulling in a sheep by the neck to pull that sheep into him, and that stands for authority. That third picture is a tent peg, and that stands for established by or attached to. And the last picture there is pretty, that's probably the most obvious picture, that's choppy waters, and that stands for chaos. So if you want to write this down, this is something that has meant the world to me. I still wear it on my wrist. I have this stamped in leather on my wrist because I want to remember the meaning of what God's peace actually is in our lives. And it means this. God's peace is breaking the authority established by chaos. Breaking the authority established by chaos. And so when you really look at what that meaning is and how those Hebrews understood what their maker really meant when he talked about peace in their lives, when they would hear about God's peace in their lives, it meant nothing about the circumstances and everything about who was the authority in their life. So in essence, it's really about God being our authority and not letting anything else be our authority in our life. So we can't allow that addiction to be the authority in our life. We say, God, break this addiction, and you be the authority over my life so I don't feel like I'm thrown to and fro by the chaos in my life. It means breaking the anger that is in your home, not allowing that anger to be the authority, not allowing that to change how you think about your spouse and how you think about your circumstances, but allowing God to be your authority, where he says you're a masterpiece, that he has good plans for you. Yes, there are real diagnoses that we all face, but we cannot allow it to be our authority. We must say, God, you are still my authority. We know you don't waste pain. Lord, be the king over my life. And the more we keep on surrendering our lives to him and saying, God, you are the one, you are the authority over my life, the more we will experience his peace. And I don't know about you, but I think that's amazing. Because to me, that says that we can get through anything. That says that we always have a Savior right there for us, but it does taking us pursuing, promoting, and protecting the peace in our hearts and homes. But it starts with full surrender. And you guys, I know this isn't easy. It's so easy as human beings to be taken back by the circumstances that come our way. It's so easy to allow the enemy to let shame set in. But you guys, shame is not meant to be a staying place. It's a place of conviction that leads to repentance. Literally going the other way, walking away from the thing that is keeping you in shame. But it takes us recognizing what that thing is to be able to walk in that freedom.
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0: When she discovered that, it kind of helped the scales fall off my eyes to experience God's peace in a new way, and the gift of that, to realize I don't have to be ever controlled or defined or ruled by any of the circumstances, any of the chaos that's happening outside in the world, because none of that is my authority. And it's just a reminder to me when I'm feeling fear or uncertainty or anxiety about that chaos or about whatever I might be facing, to run back into the arms of my Savior and remind myself that, Lord, you're my authority. You're my God. You're the one who's bigger than everything that I'm facing, and you love me more than I can imagine. And this pain that I'm facing is a temporary pain, because that's the promise we have as Christians. Every pain will ever face is a temporary pain, and every joy we'll ever experience is an eternal joy. And when we keep that perspective, it helps us to get through those difficult seasons, to know this too shall pass. This is temporary. And yet we have a very real enemy who does everything he can to try to make us feel overwhelmed by whatever is happening around us. Because that's part of his game plan. He wants you to feel overwhelmed, isolated, alone, in shame, in bondage, in guilt, and to make you feel like the chaos has completely taken over. You know, we saw a kind of a visual reminder of this, you know, on a trip. We took a big birthday trip for Ashley a while back and went to a place we'd always wanted to go. And we're hiking through a forest in Costa Rica, which is just a beautiful place.
1: It is.
0: And so we were there hiking around, and we came across this big tree. And Ashley asked the tour guide, said, "What's up with this tree?"
1: Yeah.
0: And when he explained it, I don't know, it kind of was like a reinforcement of some of these principles. It ties into this.
1: I said, "Can you tell me more about it?" And he's like, "I'm so glad you asked me about this, because this tree is considered to be kind of a freak of nature." And he said, "It's actually a symbiotic tree. The tree that you're looking at used to have a host tree inside of it." And I was like, "What do you mean?" And he said, "Well, we actually call this tree the strangler tree." And he said, "And here's why." So the strangler tree forms a root system close to a healthy tree or host tree. And when it realizes that that healthy tree has a good light source, good water source, good air source, and good nutrients, it basically kind of slivers its root towards the tree and tries to act like it's just being a friend of that tree. And scientists literally refer to what the strangler tree does to the host tree as nature's unwanted hug, which I just thought was really sweet and kind of creepy. But anyway, so he's basically going up near that tree like, hey, can I just, you know, can I get some of this sunlight with you? I just need a little bit, and maybe just a little bit of your water. And little by little, that strangler tree goes around and around and around, and its root system just keeps on getting tighter and tighter and tighter around the host tree before the host tree even realizes it. And it forms this fortress around it, like in that picture. And eventually, it sucks the life out of the host tree and literally chokes it out and takes all of its water source, all of its light source, all of the nutrients, and the very air that it needs to survive. And as I was looking at this, it reminded me of another thing I found in my research when I was researching shalom. And I found this other Hebrew word that is very closely related to shalom, and it's the word shalal. It's spelled S-H-A-L-A-L. It's taking authority or seizing authority by destructive means. Yeah. So when I saw that strangler tree, I was like, well, there's shalal. There's a physical example in nature of what shalal is. And, you know, thankfully, we don't have to be like that strangler tree, but I do feel like there's things in our life that are like strangler trees. There's things in our life, relationships in our life, habits in our life that are literally sucking the very life out of us. And the enemy would love for us to believe that we got to have to be like that healthy tree and allow these things to overtake us. But we have a God that says he is greater, that there is nothing that he cannot overcome. There is nothing in our life that he cannot help us with. But we have to be able to recognize it. And it takes us being mindful and saying, Lord, search my heart. And even as a married couple, Lord, search our hearts. Please reveal the strangler trees in our life. Because just like that strangler tree was so crafty with that host tree, there's little blind spots in our life where we get going on autopilot and we're just trucking along. And before you know it, there's this thing in our life and we're like that host tree. And we're all of a sudden, it's like we have this fortress around us and we can't really think clearly and we can't really see clearly. And our relationship is a little bit rocky and we're like, what happened? And that's why we got to keep rooted and surrendered to the Lord, because he will help us to see what these things are. And I'm telling y'all, we have a powerful God that comes in and rescues us and busts up that root system and says, he is my child. She is my child. Stop messing with my kids.
2: That's right.
1: And I just want to say this, that we have a God that, you know, we know in the word, it says he raises dead things to life. Well, he raises dead marriages to life. Like, you might have come to this conference and felt like this is our last ditch effort. We're going to go through the motions. We're going to say we did it. You know, we went through the motions. We tried. But I want you to know that God has you here for a reason, because he wants to give you something new. He is doing something new for you, and he is bringing you new life. And he can take your marriage to a place that you never thought it could go. But it takes time. It takes also honesty, takes vulnerability, and being willing to reveal the strangler trees in your life and allow God to do the work that he needs to do to make you healthy once again.
2: And that's a powerful and beautiful picture of what God wants for all of us. And so how do we get there? We remember to embrace peace when we remember we don't have to carry our burdens alone. And in marriage especially, we should never carry our burdens alone. So you have a burden bearer in Christ and also in your spouse. First in Christ, Jesus said, come to me all who are weary and carry heavy burdens, and I will give you rest. That our Savior is calling us to him and saying, let me take that weight off your shoulders. You were never meant to carry it. Let me carry that for you. As you just put your trust and your hope in me, let me walk with you through this. And then within marriage, we should do this, carry each other's burdens. And in this way, you will fulfill the law
0: of Christ. That your joys in marriage, when you share your joys, the joys get twice as joyful. And in marriage, when you share your burdens, the burdens get less than half as heavy. Because when we're sharing each other's burdens, it makes the load much easier to bear. And like Ashley said yesterday, that's why there's never just his burden or her burden. It's always ours. It's always something we're going to face together. And I think that we miss out on that sometimes because we're prone to focus on the wrong things. Like the enemy is a great distractor and he wants to get your eyes focused on the wrong things. He wants your eyes focused on everything that you feel is wrong with your spouse or everything they're doing that annoys you or everything that's chaotic out in the world or everything that you feel is wrong with yourself. And we've got to sometimes start by shifting our perspective and say, Lord, help me to be Philippians 4:8. Let me fix my mind and my thoughts on that which is good and beautiful and pleasing and excellent and worthy of praise. It doesn't mean I put my head in the sand and pretend like the problems aren't there, but it lets me look at those struggles with the right perspective. We've got to be able to put our perspective and our eyes on the right thing because you're going to find whatever you keep looking for. Jesus said, whatever you keep seeking is what you will find. So if you're always looking for a reason to be stressed, you're going to find reasons to be stressed. If you're always looking for those annoying things your spouse does, then those annoying things your spouse does are all you're going to see. But if you switch your perspective and say, Lord, help me to see the reasons to be thankful. Help me to see the reasons to be joyful, God. Help me to be reminded of your promises. Help me to put my eyes on the right place. Because sometimes we don't know, Lord, where do you want me to fix my focus? Where should I be looking? Because there's all different kinds of things competing for my attention. And help my eyes, my heart, to be drawn to what you want me to focus on. Yeah. And where he's going to draw your eyes over and over again is to that which is good and lovely and pleasing and excellent, worthy of praise. And when he draws your mind to something that's negative within yourself, it's because it's the Holy Spirit's way of conviction to say, I'm drawing your eyes here because even though it's uncomfortable, it's a place where I want to work in you.
1: Yes.
0: It's a place where I want to come alongside you and bring healing. When he draws your eyes to something that's broken in the marriage, it's because he's saying, you know, this is a problem you guys have let grow worse by completely avoiding it. And I want you to, as a team, come alongside me and let me carry you through this. But this is something that has to be addressed because until you deal with this, it's going to be what's holding you back. And so part of our prayer should always be, Lord, don't let me have blind spots. Show me what within me you need me to work on, what within our marriage you need me to work on, but help me always to defer to kindness and to look for the good in my spouse and to be their biggest encourager and not their biggest critic. Some people, have you ever been around somebody who acts like criticism is their spiritual gift? Have you ever been around these folks? They make it churchy. They won't call it criticism. They'll call it discernment. I'm just discerning. I can tell everything that's wrong with you. It's like, that's not a spiritual gift. You're being a jerk and making it sound churchy. But encouragement is a spiritual gift. And it's one we're called to give. We've got to be each other's biggest encouragement.
2: And that's where we'll end this message from Dave and Ashley Willis speaking at Church of the Highlands in Birmingham, Alabama, on today's episode of Focus on the Family with Jim Daly.
3: What a great message, John. And I want to thank Dave and Ashley for allowing us to share it with our listeners, with you. I love Dave's final point that we tend to magnify whatever we focus on, and we need to be mindful of that. It's really not that hard to change our focus and be an encourager to our spouse and our children. And if you struggle with that, let me remind you that Focus on the Family has a great team of caring Christian counselors that would be happy to give you a free one-time consultation. These are really talented, compassionate folks that can listen to your story, pray with you, and offer some helpful follow-up resources. Here's what we heard from Betsy about her experience with the team. Over the years of raising four kids, I've spoken to your counselors for prayer and received so much support, as well as several helpful books. A few years ago, my grown daughters called Focus for prayer and advice on a situation that involved a family conflict. I was so blessed that they too looked to Focus on the Family for counsel. Thank you for being there for all of us. And that's amazing.
2: It really is. What a testimony to God's goodness to use this ministry to make generational impact.
3: Yeah, and we can't do it alone. We thank the Lord for the work he's done through our counselors, and we are also thankful to the families that regularly donate to support the ministry and that counseling work. You're making it possible possible to help other families like Betsy's. And if you haven't given to Focus, may I ask you to consider doing so. You can do ministry by financially supporting us. I believe that's how the Lord sees it. I will commit to running Focus effectively and efficiently so you can do ministry through it. The best way to help us is with a monthly pledge. It doesn't have to be a large amount. It's the consistency that helps us balance our budget and plan for future outreach. And when you make a monthly pledge of any amount, we'd like to send you a book written by Ashley Willis called Peace Pirates, Conquering the Beliefs and Behaviors That Steal Your Treasure in Motherhood. As the mother of four boys, Ashley has a lot of experience in this area. And if you can't make a monthly pledge right now, we understand. We can also send you the book for a one-time gift of any amount.
2: Yeah, take the next step in pursuing shalom in your home with this great book from Ashley Willis. 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
9: With SRN News, I'm Rich Thomason in Washington. A defiant Iran continues insisting on control over the Strait of Hormuz, which the U.S. contends is a critically important international waterway. Iran has been negotiating a partial reopening of the strait in talks with Oman, but Iran says the strait will not fully reopen until the U.S., in Tehran's words, corrects its behavior. Russian drones and missiles continue raining down on Ukraine as the Ukrainians work to bring the war home to Russia.
10: At least 10 people have been injured as a result of a Russian overnight attack in Sumy, the State Emergency Service of Ukraine reported on Monday. According to local authorities, hits are reported at three locations, with multi-story and private residential buildings, vehicles and non-residential premises damaged. Meanwhile, a Ukrainian drone attack on Monday on a Russian city has killed around 12 people and wounded including dozens, authorities in the Tatarstan region say. Ukraine has targeted Russian oil facilities with long-range drones almost daily in recent months, the barrage causing fuel shortages in Russia, eating into Russian refining capacity and unsettling the Russian public. I'm Charles Delezes.
9: Leftist candidates for governor in Wisconsin and U.S. Senate in Minnesota making their final pushes ahead of tomorrow's primaries. Republican Senator Dave McCormick of Pennsylvania.
11: I thought the idea of socialism and communism was in the dustbin of history, and sadly, it's finding new traction. And if that were to lead our country in the White House, in the majority in the House or the Senate, I think it'd be a disaster.
9: Senator McCormick speaking with the Salem Radio Network. Wildfires have forced more than 20,000 people to run for their lives in Western Canada. They've had to evacuate their homes. On Wall Street, Dow futures down 21 points. NASDAQ futures up 109. This is SRN News. As the hectic pace of our society seems to get faster and faster each day, many people in recent years have been turning to the Anglican Church in America. Dallas author Josh Wintermute says traditional Baptist and Catholic church services still continue to thrive, but he contends the increasing appeal of the Anglican Church seems rooted in the more relaxed atmosphere of its worship experience.
12: There's a slowness to the service. It's not just rushed. It's not three songs, announcements, a welcome, and a message. It's actually pausing and having a time where you go on your knees to reflect and to really lay down our brokenness before our holy God. And so I think in the Anglican tradition and other traditions that utilize a lot of liturgy, there's a simplicity to the service and there's a quietness that's very calming and relaxing.
9: Josh Wintermute has over two decades of pastoral experience. His just published book is titled Winning the Wrong Game. This is SRN News. Sun and surf, part of the American summertime experience, but this public health alert about a flesh-eating bacteria is putting a damper on things, at least for those who can't resist diving into the surf.
13: Louisiana has confirmed 9 cases so far this year of Vibrio vulnificus, which is found in warm coastal waters. All were hospitalized and 5 died. The numbers are above average. Vibrio bacteria thrive in warm seawater, especially in the brackish mix of fresh and salt water found in estuaries and lagoons. The CDC says Vibrio vulnificus is the most deadly Vibrio bacteria, killing as many as 1 in 5 people infected. John Scott reporting.
9: Europe's climate agency says this summer's Western Europe heat wave won for the record books. Weather watchers say the heat has shattered a 2022 average high temperature record for the period June through July. More details at srnnews.com.
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0: yes, it will. Oh, yes, it will.
1: Your Angel 95 weather, 98, partly cloudy today. For tonight, a low of around 80. And for your Tuesday, expect a high of about 99, also 99, partly cloudy on Wednesday. That's your weather, courtesy of the Heartland Christian Association and Angel 95.

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1: Let's pray. This is the Think Director, Pastor Phil. Let's pray, coming to you from solumcommunity.net, S-O-L-U-M, community.net. The word of the Lord comes to us today in Psalm 56, 4. I praise God for what he has promised. I trust in God. Oh, I trust in God. Why should I be afraid? What can mere mortals do to me? This is my command. Be strong and courageous. Don't be afraid or discouraged, for the Lord your God is with you wherever you go. Joshua 1:9. This is my command. Be strong and courageous. Do not be afraid or discouraged, for the Lord your God is with you wherever you go. I say to you that right now. I speak this same promise out of the word of God into your heart. If you would just receive it right now, I say to you, be strong and courageous. Do not be afraid or discouraged, for the Lord your God is with you wherever you go. Father, we are able to throw aside our addictions. We are able to throw aside our pains and our problems. We are able to throw aside those discomforts, those sins, those things that we get into that so easily besets us, because you don't lead us into temptation. You deliver us from evil. Again, the word says in Romans 8:15, you've not received the spirit that makes you fearful slaves. Instead, you received God's spirit. When he adopted you as his own children, now we call him Abba, Father. We've not been called to be slaves, Lord. We're not slaves to fear. We're not slaves to discouragement. We're not slaves to disappointment. We are not slaves to defeat. No matter what has happened to us, Lord, yesterday or gone, all things are new in Christ Jesus. But we have been birthed in Christ Jesus by your Holy Spirit to be children of the Most High God. Your Holy Spirit has come in and said, let me say this to you, call God Father. You are adopted, you are mine. Abba, Father, Daddy, Father, call him Father. Right now, Lord, I come to you. This is your son, your child. Phil, put your name in there. Say that with me. Father, this is your child, and put your name in there. Father,

0: This is your child, Phil. I come to you right now as your child. I got stuff, Lord. I got problems. I got things I need to work on. I'm grateful for all the goodness that you've given me, Lord. I'm thankful. Ha! What a blessing you have been to me every day. And Lord, I also give you all of the concerns and the chaos of my current day. Here it is, Lord. Here's my problems. Here's my fear. Here's my persistent stuff. Save me.
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2: 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We all have times when we reach the end of our tether, when the clouds of doom seem greater than the sun of tomorrow. 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
3: Can a person of deep faith fall into deep depression? Can someone who genuinely loves God reach a place so dark they can't find their way out? Chuck Swindoll says yes. And he says the church has too often been the last place to make that confession. Today on Insight for Living, Chuck brings this difficult journey home with the word of grace for anyone who's ever screamed at the sky and wondered if God was listening. The answer may surprise you. He not only listens, God can handle everything you say. Chuck begins with prayer.
2: Thank you for the reminder that your book is true. That when you paint your servants, you paint them warts and all. You do not hide from us their depression, their doubts, their grief, even days so dark that some wish they had never been born. And so today, while in the midst of this study of a troubled, heartbroken, grieving life, this day I pray that you will minister in a deep way to some who are in that kind of place at this time in their lives. And you would bring a sense of comfort and remind that there isn't any pit so deep, but that you are deeper still. Thank you for the place of quietness we enjoy here, freedom from the interruption of the enemy or the adversary. Thank you for brave men and women who fight for our cause in places that are hard to pronounce and in locations marked by terror and danger. Take care of them and watch over them, and because of them, give us protection, sustain our liberty. Ours is a dark world, one that's fallen and lost its way. And rather than being smug and complacent in it, give us a passion for those who can't find their way home. Give us a sweet understanding of such a miserable situation, that we might be for them a light in their darkness and hope in their hurt and a rescue from their valley. Thank you for the sheer pleasure of the worship of you, our triune God. Find favor in the giving from motive to action as we continue our worship in Jesus, your name. And everyone said, amen.
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2: Now, I need to warn you ahead of time as we turn to the third chapter. This will not be a pleasant sermon. This is not easy preaching. I don't know of a person on earth that has ever said Job 3 is their favorite chapter in the Bible. I don't know of anyone who has ever memorized a verse out of Job 3. It's one of those chapters you get to and you find yourself saying, well, let's see what else there is in the book of Job. Surely there's something. Unless you have known the black hole of depression yourself, and you read, not with shock, but you read nodding with understanding, because you've been there. Here the scabs are pulled from the sores and the pus of reality runs down Job's life. But the wonderful plan of God is wonderful from his perspective, not yours and mine. In fact, you say as you go to bed at night, naked I came from my mother's womb, naked I shall return. The Lord gave, the Lord has taken away. Blessed be the name of the Lord. And you are the one who says to your mate, shall we not accept good from God and also not accept adversity as well? And in all this, you don't sin with your lips. The same man who wrote that in chapters 1 and chapter 2 wrote this in chapter 3, and don't you doubt it. The same man. And we don't want him to write what he writes in chapter 3 because it doesn't seem like he's really walking with God. I mean, he has the audacity to say at the end, I am not at ease, I am not quiet, I am not at rest. I am in turmoil. And we are given entrance into a slice of Job's life that is as real as more testimonies who fill this room than any of us would ever believe. Even the godly can be depressed. But Job is hung out here for all to see. We all have our unguarded moments. We all have times when we reach the end of our tether, when the clouds of doom seem greater than the sun of tomorrow. And our view is blocked and out gushes how we really feel. And thankfully, no one is there to hear. But with Job, there were three friends who sat and stared and heard every word and began to put together their thoughts so they could set him straight as soon as they got a chance to talk. How tragic. Allow me a couple of somewhat technical comments as we get underway, may I? At this point in the Hebrew text, poetry begins. In the prologue, chapters 1 and 2 are written in prose, just as they appear in your Bible, in a narrative form. As you would pick up a novel to read it, that's prose. As you would read a newspaper article, that's prose. It reads just like a book. But when you get to chapter 3 in the Hebrew, you begin to read poetry, and it appears in meter. It appears as poetry. And that runs all the way through chapter 42, verse 6. So the greater part of this book is poetry. That's why the book falls in the category of the poetry section of the Bible. It is mainly poetry. Now, the second little technical comment. Job's outburst, get this, is not prompted mainly because of physical suffering. It's prompted because he's lost touch with God. It's a major difference. He is miserable because he's lost his best friend. How close he had been with God when he got married to Mrs. Job. How happy their relationship was, meaning his and God's, as the first of the few children were conceived, and as the babies were born, and as these seven boys and three girls filled their home with laughter, how near God seemed to him, and as the business grew, and the caravans multiplied, and the prophet began to come in, and as he was blessed with the joy of prosperity, and as he and God walked together in the cool of the evening, how close God was until that day, everything broke loose. Everything broke loose. And he lost camp. He lost livestock. He lost all of the animals. He lost home. He lost all 10 children. And he lost lost his health. And worst of all, the heavens were brass. And God no longer walked with him in the cool of the evening. And God no longer came alongside to say, my son, let me explain what this is all about. The devil came and he dared me to do, and I want you to know I'm trusting that you'll, no, he knew none of that. You and I know all of that. He's never read the first two chapters of Job. He's just living out the result of the chapters. And he's reached the end of his rope. This is the day you slam the door shut. This is the day you say to those even close to you, leave me alone. This is the day in his life when he cannot find his friend, his heavenly Father. One man writes, the third chapter of Job must be one of the most depressing chapters in the Bible. While some might be as depressed as Job was and use these verses to give vent to their feelings, few sermons are made from this chapter. Few verses are claimed as promises, and few are remembered for the warmth of their sentiment. It is the lowest of several low points in the book. Afterward, Job opened his mouth and cursed the day of his birth. Because you have patiently sat through my opening comments, you're not quite as shocked as the novice would be who reads this and says, aha, there you go. Satan said he would curse God. Now he does. Wait. It may be poetry, but let's read it accurately. He doesn't curse God. He curses the day of his birth. There's a difference. To say, why was I ever born, is much different than saying, I no longer believe in you, God. It's saying, I am so totally and completely alone, I regret that I ever drew breath. In fact, I regret that I was ever conceived in the womb of my mother. Verses 1 to 10, he regrets his birth. Verses 11 to 19, he wished he'd been born dead. Verses 20 through 26, he longs to die. End of sermon. As I said earlier, if you weren't depressed when you started with me, you will be when I finish. Just pause and remember the aftershock of what is included in the word, chapter 3, verse 1, afterward. Afterward. Sitting at the city dump, head shaved, wife wringing her hands, three friends sitting 7 days and seven nights staring, not saying a word, chapter 2, verse 13, seeing the pain was very great after loss of all the children and everything he held dear, an ability to make a living with sores running and scabs pulling loose from those sores. After that, he opened his mouth and out came, I wish I had never been born. And that's not all he said. If you like marking your Bibles, you will have a field day with the words let and may in verses 3 through 9. They appear over and over again. These are called jussives, J-U-S-S-I-V-E, in the Hebrew. I call them wish verbs. They are wish verbs. May this happen, may that happen. Let this happen, let that happen. Let these things happen. And while I'm at it, let this and let that. It's poetry, folks. It's poetry. Let the day perish, verse 4. May the day be darkness. Let God above care not for it, verse 5. Let darkness and black gloom claim it. Let a cloud settle on it. Let the blackness of the day terrify it, verse 6. Let it not rejoice among the days of the year. Let it not come into the number of the months. Take it out of the calendar. Forget my birthday. Let that night be barren. Let no joyful shout enter it. Let those curse it who curse the day, verse 9. Let the stars of its twilight be darkened. Let all that happen. For goodness sake, Job, what is it? It is depression. I want none of this thing called life. And interestingly, suicide never enters his mind. Never an attempt, never a word about it, never a warning against it. It was so foreign to the life of the faithful. I thought it was interesting while working through this wail to see what he said in verse 3. Not only does he regret the day of his birth, he even regrets the conception. Let the day perish on which I was born. And in good poetic fashion, he returns even further. And the night, let it perish when they said a boy is conceived. In a day of easy abortion, isn't it interesting that he does not call the conception of the fetus a tissue or the mass of protoplasm? He calls it a boy because life begins at conception. Soon as the sperm enters the egg, you have a life. And in those days, it was applauded by those in the patriarch era. A boy. We have a boy. How wonderful. No. Don't say that, says Job at this age and stage of his life. May that day be dark. Obliterate it. Get rid of it. There's another part of this that sort of fascinates me. When I get down in the middle of the blackness of all of this, I come across verse 8. Let those cursed who curse the day, by the way, that means Job is probably not very experienced in cursing, so he offers those who curse well to pick up the day of his birth, and you take over, who are prepared, look closely, to rouse Leviathan. Now, I would say you've rarely used the word Leviathan in the last year or two of your life. What in the world is Leviathan? Read in your Webster's dictionary this definition: a sea monster represented as an adversary. But it goes further back than that. More specifically, Leviathan was a seven-headed sea monster of ancient Near Eastern mythology. In the Ugaritic literature of Canaan and Phoenicia in ancient days, eclipses were caused by leviathans coming out of the sea, swallowing the sun or the moon, and therefore causing darkness to be cast on this earth as Leviathan was roused from sleep in the sea and he swallowed up the sun or the moon. You say, what? And I say, poetry. See, that's a great way to handle this, isn't it? It's poetry. No, it's even more than poetry. It's mythology. And if you travel to Turkey or if you travel to Greece and you have an individual who is a native of that land and you are guided on a tour, you will hear more mythology than you will hear theology. The mythology is the whole basis of the gods of that land. And in ancient patriarchal days, it was still a part of that custom or of that literature. And he picks up the thought and says, while I'm at it, let Leviathan swallow up the sun of the day, make it dark. Does Job believe in mythology? No. Any more than you or I believe in Santa Claus. When Christmas comes, we may refer to something as prompting Santa to do this or that. It's not that we believe in him. Last Christmas, I got a card from a good friend of mine, Paul Salehammer. He said, I just came across this. He said, we go through four stages with Santa, he said. First of all, we believe in him. And second, we don't believe in him. And third, we are him. And then fourth, we look like him. That's four stages of Santa. And we joke about Santa and we have fun with the myth of that. So Job, not having fun, but referring to this ancient creature who will return again in the poetry of this text. Not here, but later. And while lamenting that he did not perish at conception and grieving that he lived to see the day of his birth, please notice another interesting comment made in verse 11. Having said, why did I not die at birth, come forth from the womb and expire? Why did the knees receive me? Why the breasts that I should suck? The latter we understand, the nursing of the mother, as Job's mother nursed him. But the knees, how curious. Some say that it has reference to the passing of the child as the mother births the infant. It passes, if you will, through the knees. But this says receive. It could be a reference to the mother placing the infant on her knees as she prepares to begin the nursing. It probably better refers to the patriarchal process of a father being given the infant shortly after birth. The child was placed on the knees of the father, and he would there give it the family's blessing. If you ever saw the television documentary Roots, you will remember the child being held by the father as he holds the child up before God and gives him to the Lord, if you will, in their ancient custom in Africa. In this case, a father would be given the infant, and he would bless the child as the infant was placed on the knees. And Job says, why was I ever so blessed? Why did those knees ever receive me? Why wasn't it a corpse that they held in their hands? And then with the thought of becoming a corpse, ghoulish as it sounds, he turns to the blessing of that as he describes heaven, 13 through 19. Look closely. For now, meaning had I died, I would have been laying down and been quiet. I would have slept then, and I would have been at rest. I would have been alongside kings and counselors and princes, verse 15, who had gold and filling their houses with silver. Verse 17, there the wicked cease from raging. That's true in heaven. There the weary are at rest. Prisoners are at ease. They do not hear the voice of the taskmaster. The small and the greater there, and the slave is free from his master. It's a beautiful picture of peace and solemnity and ease. And he said, oh, that could have been my lot, but I lived. And I've lost it all. And as a result, verse 24, he takes us to his everyday experience. My groaning comes at the sight of my food. My cries pour out like water. When someone served him a simple meal, he groaned. The Hebrew word means to shriek. Ah! You take that away. I have no interest in anything to eat. And the man, along with the suffering of the sickness, is now starving. And his cries come like water poured out. He speaks of his fears in verse 25, and his dread, the things I dreaded have fallen upon me. This may have reference to those days when he was prosperous and life was good, and he in unguarded moments wondered if they would remain that. And my worst fears have been realized, and now dread has fallen upon me. I am not at ease. I am not quiet. I am not at rest. I am full of turmoil. End of speech. His friends are nearby, staring him down, analyzing him from their vantage point of good health, and beginning their sermons, if you will, as they will soon rebuke him because he's getting what he deserves, if you can imagine. Did you, in years past, happen to see The Elephant Man? I think many of us did. Wonderful film. A film not for children, but a film with an adult theme about a man who struggled with a disease that resulted in a deforming and defacing of his person. And the head is enlarged, and thick, callus-like skin replaces the smooth skin that we have. And he looks like a, if you will, a sideshow freak. But he is a great man deep inside. And he's treated like a man who's escaped from the circus. And there's a tragic scene where he's running from the crowd as cameras are flashing and people are grabbing at him, and he finds his way to a railway station and races down steps to get away and finally winds up in the latrine, the soiled place of this public station. And they pour into that place and they're flashing their cameras, and right at the zenith of the film, he struggles to get the words out. I am a human being. You can hear a pin drop in the theater. I hear Job at that level, the end. Oh, God. Where are you?
3: I am a human being. Four words from a forgotten film, yet they echo the cry of every soul who has ever felt invisible in their suffering. Job's anguish wasn't weakness. It was the raw, unfiltered voice of a man crying out from the depths of his humanity, "Oh God, where are you?" Chuck Swindoll will bring this moving study to its conclusion next time on Insight for Living. It's titled The Mournful Wail of a Miserable Man. Meanwhile, we invite you to explore the resources that Chuck has prepared to accompany this series. 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For instance, Chuck wrote a practical book that pairs naturally with his study. 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The tidy theology, the confident prayers, the assumption that faith means being spared from pain. 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I'm Bill Meyer. 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
5: With SRN News, I'm Rich Thomason in Washington. Saying that Iran is in bad shape, President Trump adds that the U.S. is only semi-negotiating with the Islamic Republic and is low-keying the talks. Iran, meanwhile, remains defiant, holding to a list of demands, including an end of the U.S. naval blockade, the withdrawal of all forces, and compensation for its losses. The Iranian regime has chosen a new leader for its National Security Council.
6: Mohsen Rezaei is 71 years old and has long held senior military and political roles. And that is significant because there'd been speculation that Iran's rulers would start promoting a new generation of younger figures. Instead, the old guard seems still very much in charge. Mr. Rezaei is also determined that Iran should continue to control the Strait of Hormuz. He's publicly stated it's far more important than acquiring nuclear weapons. Some observers suggest he's generally less willing to reach a peace deal with the U.S.
5: The BBC's Paul Moss. Details of Iran and Oman's deal on the Strait of Hormuz are emerging. Tehran suggesting any vessel linked to hostile countries will be barred from the waterway. It is a dire wildfire situation in Western Canada.
7: British Columbia has declared a state of emergency as a wildfire continues to race through Western Canada, forcing more than 20,000 people to evacuate from communities along Okanagan Lake. An undetermined number of homes have been destroyed. Officials say more than 100 wildfires are burning across the province, with nearly half of them out of control. And they say the hot, windy weather, along with a prolonged drought, could threaten more communities. I'm Donna Warder.
5: And a couple of hundred wildfires also raging in the U.S. On Wall Street, the Dow futures are down 55 points. NASDAQ futures are off 14. This is SRN News. While many European nations debate assisted dying laws, one country is expanding care for the terminally ill through a different approach.
8: Latvia's first hospice day center for palliative care is being hailed as a success, with officials now considering a nationwide expansion. Supporters say the program provides pain management, emotional support, and compassionate end-of-life care, offering an alternative to euthanasia. As assisted dying gains traction in parts of Europe, Latvia's model highlights a life-affirming approach focused on dignity, comfort, and care throughout life's final chapter. Richard Boyd reporting.
5: Young Americans are changing the way they practice religion and it's reshaping family life. Once, women were more religious than men, but now, young women report the lowest commitment of any group. That could include church attendance, Bible reading, and prayer. Researchers also warn that when mothers are less religious, families may lose a key source of cohesion. This is SRN News. A former president's facing a serious health challenge.
9: It's very debilitating in many respects, but he's still out there. He's still doing his thing.
10: You're listening to Hunter Biden, who tells the BBC his father's prostate cancer, which was reportedly found last year at stage 4, has spread to other parts of his body.
9: The cancer has spread, has metastasized into his bones and further. It's very painful.
10: Joe Biden was diagnosed 4 months after leaving the White House. He is 83 years old. Laura Winters reporting.
5: Europe's climate agency says this summer's Western Europe heat wave is one for the record books. The weather watchers say the heat has shattered a 2022 average high temperature record for June and July. France is bracing for its fifth heat wave alert of the season, adding to an intense stretch of hot weather that has repeatedly sent temperatures soaring across France and England since May. More details, srnnews.com.
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0: Hi, this is Shauna. Welcome to Johnny Erickson Tada Sharing Hope.
1: Our Johnny and Friends headquarters is beautiful. And years ago, I was thrilled to be able to help design the building and its interior. So I feel a little responsible for how our headquarters look. Now, I realize that's the job of those who do facility maintenance, but lately I have noticed that the two stone planters on either side of the front doors need help. To me, the flowers and greenery look wilted. And what with their hot, dry Southern California weather, they really are wilting. So, although the planters are on a drip system, occasionally when I'm driving to work in the morning, I will bring a gallon jug of water with me. And when I get out of the van and before I wheel into our building, my helper will pour all that water onto the greenery and flowers. It's my way of keeping the front of the building looking nice. Okay, so the other day after work, I realized I still had another gallon jug of water in the van. So before getting in the van to go home, my helper and I went over to the planters and doused the flowers with water. We also snipped some dead leaves and withered flowers. Just then, Jesse, my coworker, exited the building with one of our Johnny and Friends summer interns. The two of them paused where I was working, and Jesse introduced me to the young intern. It was her first day. I greeted the young woman and said, "Well, I bet you've never met a chief executive officer of a global ministry out front trimming and snipping flowers at their building." And we all laughed, and Jesse said, "Well, Johnny, it's what we love about you. You may be the CEO, but you don't put yourself above us. You consider yourself as part of the team that you lead." And my cheeks flushed a bit, but you know what? I wasn't embarrassed to be doing gardening stuff there at the front door. And besides, the intern now knows that I love flowers and greenery. My point is, the story here perfectly illustrates Romans chapter 12. Because up until that point, the Apostle Paul is writing all about doctrine, all about theology. But starting with the 12th chapter, he turns and he gives practical ways for us to live out our faith. And right at the beginning, at verse 3, he starts off with, quote, "Do not think of yourself more highly than you ought." In other words, do not consider yourself above others, but be measured. Have a sober assessment of yourself. Paul's telling us not to cherish inflated ideas of our own importance. I remember a few decades ago when I was young in the faith and sharing my testimony of what Christ was doing in my life, I noticed that people were responding, and that made me feel like, I don't know, like I was special, like I was some big deal. But shortly afterward, I stumbled across Proverbs 16, verse 18, quote, "Pride goes before destruction, and a haughty spirit before a fall." Ooh, did that hit home? God's word nailed me, and was I convicted? And I've never forgotten that. Proverbs 16 has stayed with me all these years. So if you happen to visit Johnny and Friends and get out of the car and see me out front with a bag of Miracle-Gro and a sprinkling can, just humor me. Just tell me the front of our home office looks great. And join me in inviting God's word to be our judge. Let Romans 12 evaluate you. Then let's lower ourselves before the Lord and recognize that it is He who has given us all our gifts and capacities and graces. So we want to see ourselves as God sees us and then partner with His Spirit so that we become more like Christ. These are good words to grow on today from JohnnyRadio.org.

Your Angel 95 weather, 98, partly cloudy today. For tonight, a low of around 80. And for your Tuesday, expect a high of about 99, also 99, partly cloudy on Wednesday. That's your weather, courtesy of the Heartland Christian Association and Angel 95.

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For tonight, a low of around 80. And for your Tuesday, expect a high of about 99, also 99, partly cloudy on Wednesday. That's your weather, courtesy of the Heartland Christian Association and Angel 95.

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1: Your Angel 95 weather, 98, partly cloudy today. For tonight, a low of around 80. And for your Tuesday, expect a high of about 99, also 99, partly cloudy on Wednesday. 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
1: Your Angel 95 weather, 98, partly cloudy today. For tonight, a low of around 80. And for your Tuesday, expect a high of about 99, also 99, partly cloudy on Wednesday. That's your weather, courtesy of the Heartland Christian Association and Angel 95.

0: Apologetics with an X is in your ears for another week, and we're so glad you've dropped in. I'm Jerry Q, the DJ, along with Apologetics lead singer, lyricist Jay Jackson, here to take you back to 1983.
1: That's right, Jerry. We've been on a 1983 kick lately with this band because we have our next CD, which is coming out soon. It's called Apologetics 83. It's our 83rd CD. And some of the selections we're going to play today are from that CD, but some are other ones we've done over the years because 83 was a great year for music, and we've spoofed a lot of songs from that year. That was a year I was in the spring. I was in my freshman semester in college, and in the fall, I was in my sophomore year. It seems counterintuitive, but that is the case. So, love 1983. We started today with a song from the fall of 19. Well, that's how I remember it, from the fall of 83. I think it actually came out in the summer. Learning How to Bounce is a parody of Burning Down the House by Talking Heads. It's the first time we've ever spoofed them. And then we have a group we've spoofed twice before, but their biggest hit this time around, The Clash, Rock the Casbah. And we did a Stop the Trash Talk, and it's about Jesus' interactions with some of the religious authorities of his day. So those are the first two you heard at the beginning of the show. The next four that you're going to hear, we got Silly Dreams. It's a song by Reuben, Joseph's brother. Well, I mean, it's from his perspective, and it's a parody of Billie Jean by Michael Jackson. Big hit for him in that year. Then we have Afterthought from the perspective of Noah. It's a parody of Africa by Toto. Then we have God's Words Enough, a parody of Hot Girls in Love by our Canadian friends Loverboy. And finally, we have Hearts Consoled. It's heart apostrophe S, the possessive consoled, like a person's heart is consoled. And actually, it's not possessive. It's a contraction. I'm sorry. Hearts Consoled. And it's about Isaac. Isaac's heart is consoled over the loss of his mother by Rebecca. It's a parody of Heart and Soul by Huey Lewis.

0: Parodies of 1983 reborn in the lyrics and musical styling of Apologetics. Jay, how can we find out what's new with you and the band outside of this awesome show we're in right now?
1: Sure. Well, Jerry, you just got to ask me. Just say, how you doing? Oh, no, what you guys can do is just go to our website. You can subscribe to our newsletter. It comes out every day. Actually, one just came out on Friday. And you could also go to Facebook. But the website with the newsletter gives you the most details that you can find. But, yeah, just remember to spell it like the name of the show, Apologetics with an X. Go to apologetics.com. So our next four songs, also from 1983, two of them from the ZZ Top album Eliminator, Gimme All Your Lovin' and Sharp Dressed Man, spoofed as Gimme John 11 and Smart Blessed Man. Then we have Relax. It's a parody of Relax by Frankie Goes to Hollywood. And finally, Sweet Jesus Made a Whip, a parody of Sweet Dreams Are Made of This by Eurythmics, Dave Stewart, and Annie Lennox.

0: notes there.
1: That's right. You can do that. And a little bit of 80s trivia, since we're talking about that. If I remember correctly, although Annie Lennox and Dave Stewart used to be boyfriend, girlfriend, lovers, what have you, I don't believe they ever married. But I do think Dave Stewart eventually married a lady from a different 80s group, and that was from Bananarama. I believe his wife was from Bananarama. But anyway, we're going to close today with three more songs from 1983. We have Psalm Passages at Night, a parody from another Canadian, Corey Hart, Sunglasses at Night. Then we have Julio Iglesias and Willie Nelson, For All the Gods I've Loved Before. It's a parody for All the Girls I've Loved Before. And it's Gods with a lowercase g. And we're going to close today with a song about going to church and not neglecting the assembling together of the brethren. It's a parody of the song Always Something There to Remind Me, which was a big hit in 83 by the group Naked Eyes, although it's an older song. I think that's a Burt Bacharach song. And our parody is called All That Stuff in There to Remind Me.

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I'm Jerry Q, and thanks to Jay Jackson, lead singer and lyricist for Apologetics, for sharing the tunes and having a bit of a conversation with us. 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
1: With SRN News, I'm Rich Thomason in Washington. Saying that Iran is in bad shape, President Trump adds that the U.S. is only semi-negotiating with the Islamic Republic and is low-keying the talks. Iran, meanwhile, remains defiant, holding to a list of demands, including an end of the U.S. naval blockade, the withdrawal of all forces, and compensation for its losses. The Iranian regime has chosen a new leader for its National Security Council.
2: Mohsen Rezai is 71 years old and has long held senior military and political roles. And that is significant because there'd been speculation that Iran's rulers would start promoting a new generation of younger figures. Instead, the old guard seems still very much in charge. Mr. Rezai is also determined that Iran should continue to control the Strait of Hormuz. He's publicly stated it's far more important than acquiring nuclear weapons. Some observers suggest he's generally less willing to reach a peace deal with the U.S.
1: The BBC's Paul Moss. Details of Iran and Oman's deal on the Strait of Hormuz are emerging. Tehran suggesting any vessel linked to hostile countries will be barred from the waterway. It is a dire wildfire situation in Western Canada.
3: British Columbia has declared a state of emergency as a wildfire continues to race through Western Canada, forcing more than 20,000 people to evacuate from communities along Okanagan Lake. An undetermined number of homes have been destroyed. Officials say more than 100 wildfires are burning across the province, with nearly half of them out of control. And they say the hot, windy weather, along with a prolonged drought, could threaten more communities. I'm Donna Water.
1: And a couple of hundred wildfires also raging in the U.S. On Wall Street, the Dow futures are down 55 points. NASDAQ futures are off 14. This is SRN News. While many European nations debate assisted dying laws, one country is expanding care for the terminally ill through a different approach.
4: Latvia's first hospice day center for palliative care is being hailed as a success, with officials now considering a nationwide expansion. Supporters say the program provides pain management, emotional support, and compassionate end-of-life care, offering an alternative to euthanasia. As assisted dying gains traction in parts of Europe, Latvia's model highlights a life-affirming approach focused on dignity, comfort, and care throughout life's final chapter. Richard Boyd reporting.
1: Young Americans are changing the way they practice religion and it's reshaping family life. Once, women were more religious than men, but now, young women report the lowest commitment of any group. That could include church attendance, Bible reading, and prayer. Researchers also warn that when mothers are less religious, families may lose a key source of cohesion. This is SRN News. A former president's facing a serious health challenge.
5: It's very debilitating in many respects, but he's still out there. He's still doing his thing.
6: You're listening to Hunter Biden, who tells the BBC his father's prostate cancer, which was reportedly found last year at stage 4, has spread to other parts of his body.
5: The cancer has spread, has metastasized into his bones and further. It's very painful.
6: Joe Biden was diagnosed 4 months after leaving the White House. He is 83 years old. Laura Winters reporting.
1: Europe's climate agency says this summer's Western Europe heat wave is one for the record books. The weather watchers say the heat has shattered a 2022 average high temperature record for June and July. France is bracing for its fifth heat wave alert of the season, adding to an intense stretch of hot weather that has repeatedly sent temperatures soaring across France and England since May. More details, SRNnews.com.
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1: We say, God, break this addiction, and you be the authority over my life so I don't feel like I'm thrown to and fro by the chaos in my life.
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1: 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We know you don't waste pain. Lord, be the king over my life.
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6: Your Angel 95 weather, 98, partly cloudy today. For tonight, a low of around 80. And for your Tuesday, expect a high of about 99, also 99, partly cloudy on Wednesday. That's your weather, courtesy of the Heartland Christian Association and Angel 95.

How mature are you? I'm Chuck Bentley with My Money Life from Crown. Hebrews 5:14 says that solid food is for the mature, who by constant use have trained themselves to distinguish good from evil. While the writer is speaking about spiritual maturity, we can apply the same principle to handling finances. Financial maturity doesn't happen automatically. It develops through constant practice. Just as our physical muscles grow through repeated exercise, our financial discernment grows every time we choose God's wisdom over the world's. Every financial decision becomes an opportunity to train ourselves. When we're tempted to buy what we don't need, but choose contentment instead, we're building financial maturity. When we faithfully tithe or give generously, even when it's difficult, we're training our hearts to trust God rather than money. Hebrews says maturity comes through constant use. That's an important reminder. Financial wisdom isn't learned simply by reading a book or attending a class. It's developed by repeatedly applying biblical principles that shape our heart and behavior. God's financial principles protect us from impulse spending, deceptive advertising, and the pressure to keep up with others. We learn to recognize the difference between traps and opportunities through repetitive training. The goal of stewardship isn't merely knowing what the Bible says about money. It's applying that wisdom every day and modeling the truth for others. And that happens one obedient decision at a time. I want you to join us in beautiful Knoxville, Tennessee, September the 10th through the 12th. We look forward to celebrating all that God has done through Crown over the last 50 years. Register today at crown.org/50 years.

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1: Little Angel is back for a brand new season 8, packed full with counting songs, potty training, and playground safety. 5 fun 10-minute lessons packed into one single episode. 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It's an episode easy to hand a toddler and press play. 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Little Angel features a biblical worldview with songs that focus on teamwork, friendship, patience, and strong family values. 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The siblings engage in games and collaborate to solve problems. 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However, they show leniency. 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When it comes to waiting their turn, they often express unhappiness rather than showing patience. The episode includes some potty humor, like a song about the potty dance and brief upper male nudity at the pool.
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2: Your Angel 95 weather, 98, partly cloudy today. For tonight, a low of around 80. And for your Tuesday, expect a high of about 99, also 99, partly cloudy on Wednesday. That's your weather, courtesy of the Heartland Christian Association and Angel 95.

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1: Her name is Chelsea. She came up to the light. There was a guy with a cardboard sign. She rolled her window down, and she did what a lot of us wouldn't.
2: Are you hungry?
3: Yeah.
2: What would you like to eat?
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2: You sure?
3: Yeah, I'm not picky. I'm really not.
2: Most around here that you would eat.
1: Then he pointed to a Wendy's just down the street.
2: Okay,
4: like walk over there.
2: Okay, you want to meet me over there?
4: Yes, ma'am.
2: What's your name?
3: Eric.
2: I'm Chelsea. I'm meeting you over there. Nice meeting you too, Eric. You look.
1: So they're standing at the counter, and Eric is making his order, a bacon something, a frosty, and an order of fries, and that's it. She asks him, is there anything else? No, that's fine. And then they had the opportunity to talk. You know, what are you doing? How'd you get on the street? He talked about his girlfriend that he had lived with for 3.5 years. Things kind of went sideways. They had a house, but he gave that and everything to her, and he really had nowhere to turn, and he had been living behind a Walmart in his car. She had a few connections. He had some skills. And the next thing you know, a few months later, they met at his apartment as he was just showing off how his life had changed. Sometimes all it takes is one person to listen to your God story so you can hear yourself say it, and they're believing what you already know about yourself. And that can turn it all around.
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12: 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Now, some songs are making a serious push towards the top, and a few favorites, they're trying to hold their ground, and by the end of the next 2 hours, we're going to find out if Zach Williams is at number one for a third week in a row.
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12: One other cool part about our show is getting to debut some new music for you each week, and this time we have a new one from Cochran & Company. Now, they've been on our countdown a bunch, but if you're not familiar, this is a group from Montgomery, Indiana, and it's led by Michael Cochran. That's where they get their name, of course. And, you know, they've done a great job about blending some soulful music like pop and rock and some gospel and blues and kind of creating a really cool sound. This week, they are kicking things off with a new one called What Grace Can Do. And here is Michael Cochran with the story about it.
13: Our new song, What Grace Can Do, is for anyone who's ever felt the shame of past mistakes or current struggles. God is not waiting in anger to punish us for our wrongs. He's running after us to meet us right where we are, just like the prodigal son. He welcomes us with open arms. He throws a robe around our back and a ring on our finger. No condemnation, just love. That's what grace can do.
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0: Author.
1: That is number 19 from Brandon Lake and Nick Jonas. They are teaming up for that one called The Author on 20 The Countdown Magazine. Well, this next artist was actually pursuing a career in opera, if you can believe it. But he is here with our next song, and I'm going to let him introduce it and tell you all about it.
2: What's up, y'all? It's your boy, Bay Turner, and I would love to share a little bit about the heart behind my song, Somebody's Praying. Y'all, I wrote this song when I was at total war with myself. I was stuck in patterns that I couldn't break, and I couldn't outrun this almost dark night of the soul. And I got up one morning to write a song, and this simple image came to my mind. It was my mom on her hands and knees. The Lord was showing me that she was interceding for me. And I realized in the moment, I wasn't still standing because I was strong or capable enough or good enough. I was still standing because someone else kept praying when I stopped. So I wrote this song for the moment that you realize that you've been held up the whole time because of someone else's prayers. You were carried without ever earning it. You were loved without ever deserving it. So I want you to know, in those dark moments, somebody's always praying. Number

0: It is his 12th week here on 20 The Countdown Magazine, and he's moving up one this week to number 18. That is Bay Turner with his latest called Somebody's Praying. Well, last week I mentioned that we were having a few struggles here in the Ryan home. I mean, it is the hottest part of the year here in Texas, and that's not a lot of fun when your air conditioner is not working properly. I mean, we've been going through this for about a month trying to get this thing fixed, and it was like, you know, they're waiting on a part and all the things, but it finally got resolved yesterday, and the house is nice and cool here in Texas again. So I'm excited about that, but it's kind of funny to think about. We have listeners that listen all over the world, and I know right now when we are in the middle of the summer, the Northern Hemisphere, our friends in Australia are all bundled up enjoying winter. I mean, I think I would love to trade them at some point, but hey, I've got a message from Mark, though, who is checking in from down under, and he couldn't resist sharing a few summer tips from someone who's currently living through the opposite season as him.
1: G'day, mate. It's Mark here from T-Bar. That's short for Toowoomba, Queensland, Oz. I listen on 92.9 Voice FM, listening to 20 The Countdown on the weekend whilst outside gardening. I think your show is rad, which means really good. It's winter here, so it's a little bit nippy as you and the US are in summer. Throw another shrimp on the barbie for us and make sure that when you're outside in the sunshine that you slip, slop, slap. That means slip on a long sleeve shirt, slop on some sunscreen and slap on a hat. And yeah, make sure you remember the sunnies. See ya.
0: That's great, Mark. Wow, that is some really good advice there for, you know, us in America. I still want to know what the sunnies are. I'm assuming that's sunglasses, maybe. I don't know. You didn't explain that when you left me hanging there. But the rest of it, though, slopping on the sunscreen, I mean, all that fun stuff. That is great. Well, it's good to know you are prepared for when summer eventually gets to you. But right now, we will take that advice here in the United States. So thanks for that. And thanks for connecting with us. You know, if you ever want to connect with us like Mark did, you can do that at our website at 20thecountdown.com. 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
0: 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Plus, we're going to hear some more stories behind a few of the songs, like the new one from Torrin Wells. That's happening a little later this hour. He'll be dropping by to tell us about that one. And our artist news, that's coming up towards the end of this hour, so stay with us.
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4: 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I do listening in from Uganda, Kampala. I've been listening in for almost 2 years, but now, and I'm still listening in because I enjoy the worship, I enjoy the music. 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
7: Well, it's taken me forever, but I finally got myself some earbuds. Here's what I noticed about earbuds when I have them in. I can't believe, no sooner do I put them in them than people just have this urge to talk to you. And it just doesn't work very well. You know, you can only go, what? What? And then take them out so many times. And as soon as you think that you're done with whatever that exchange is, and they had a pleasant look at the end of the last exchange, so you did all right, and you put them back in, and then they're compelled to talk to you again. And and going, la, la, la, la, la, I just can't hear you is not a great relationship tool.
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9: Your Angel 95 weather, 98, partly cloudy today. For tonight, a low of around 80. And for your Tuesday, expect a high of about 99, also 99, partly cloudy on Wednesday. That's your weather, courtesy of the Heartland Christian Association and Angel 95.
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0: Back at number 17 again this weekend, it is Forrest Frank with his latest called OK. And I hear that he just wrapped up his summer Jesus Generation tour, and he's looking forward to some time with his wife, Grace, and their two boys. That'll be some great catch-up time. Well, next here on 20 The Countdown Magazine is the latest from John Reddick. And speaking of tours, I hear his wife, Rebecca, has been touring with him lately for the first time ever. Here he is with his latest called Holding On.
1: Number 16.

0: That is John Reddick moving up two spots to land at number 16 this week here on 20. It's called Holding On. Well, are you following us on social media yet? If not, you are totally missing out on some really fun things. We played Forrest Frank just a little while ago at number 17, and our team was actually at the Forrest Frank Jesus Revolution Tour stop when it came to Arlington, Texas this past weekend. So we posted all sorts of photos from the show and a little recap there. I'd love for you to go check it out if you haven't seen it yet. And it's been incredible reading through the comments there on your post from people that have been seeing him all over the country. They've been sharing some stories from some of those shows they attended and talking about their favorite moments and celebrating all that God has been doing through that tour. It's been amazing. So join our conversation. Go look for us on Instagram or on Facebook. Give us a follow. But more importantly, jump in and engage with us. Talk with us. Tell us about things that are going on in your part of the country, and we would love to hear from you. Just search for 20 The Countdown Magazine on Facebook or Instagram, and you'll find us right there.
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0: 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Carly Ann Taylor, she's coming up here in just a minute to tell us about her latest called Why Should I Worry? And if you haven't heard the story about that song, you are in for a treat. 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
0: Well, welcome back to our countdown this weekend. You know, one of the coolest things about the songs that you hear on the show is that a lot of times they come out of some real moments in these artists' lives that they're walking through, and they just journal about it and it turns into a song. That's kind of what happened with this next one from Carly Ann Taylor, but I'll let her share more about it.
8: I wrote this in a season where anxiety felt super loud and my future felt even more unclear. If that sounds like you today, you're not alone. One thing God keeps continuously reminding me of is that He meets us exactly where we are and not where we think we should be. When we let go of control and lay everything down at the feet of Jesus, His peace feels louder than our fear. The world constantly tells us to worry about everything, but when we call on the name of the Lord, when we call on the name of Jesus, He brings peace, direction, and security. Hey, my friend, He knows you and He sees you. He has good plans for you because that's just who He is. So why should we worry? Let this be our anthem today.
1: Number 50.

0: is Carly Ann Taylor with Why Should I Worry, dropping down a couple of spots to land at number 15 on 20 The Countdown magazine. Well, this next one is also dropping down a couple of spots. It's from Tasha Layton, and it's called Meet Me in the Valley.
1: Number 14.
2: You can't see grace for

is Torrin Wells, and he is making a 3-point jump up the chart to number 13 with Breathe on it here on 20, the Countdown Magazine. That's a pretty incredible little jump there for him. There's one other artist that's also making a 3-point climb, and I'll tell you who that is a little later. But I got to thinking about this when I was playing Tasha Layton's song a minute ago. I heard that she recently got out of a speeding ticket when she explained to the police officer that she had a sourdough bread emergency at home, and he let her off.

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0: Well, speaking of speeding, we are speeding through the countdown this weekend because we only have 12 more songs to go. I mean, that's incredible. We're going fast, but we're not going to get pulled over for that, I promise. But we have some artist news on the way for you in just a little while. Those are those three things you need to know. It's where we kind of catch up with what's happening in the Christian music industry together. And then, of course, we're going to jump into our top 10 in no time. So stay with me.
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3: Now, I just love this. They're both 91 years old. They've been married for 71 years. And she's walking towards the garage saying, what are you doing in the garage?
4: What are you doing in the garage? I want to show you this outfit.
3: Even after being married for 71 years, she says, I want to show you this outfit.
5: What?
4: I wanted to show you this outfit. What are you doing walking around in the garage?
3: And she gently says, what are you doing walking around in the garage?
5: Oh, I don't know.
3: But isn't it cool that after 71 years, the little things like showing something of yourself to somebody who loves you and who you love? I mean, it's a marriage.
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8: Your Angel 95 weather, 98, partly cloudy today. For tonight, a low of around 80. And for your Tuesday, expect a high of about 99, also 99, partly cloudy on Wednesday. That's your weather, courtesy of the Heartland Christian Association and Angel 95.
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0: Well, I mentioned there was another artist coming up here in our countdown this weekend that was making a three-point jump. It just happens to be this next song from Toby Mac. Here he is with Lord, It Feels Good on 20.
1: Number

0: 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Three things you need to know. Number one.
1: Well, if you have been hearing about 40 days of Christian music, it's officially here. It is the world's largest Christian music festival, and it started last week at the Ark Encounter and Creation Museum in Northern Kentucky. Now, Matthew West and John Reddick, they helped kick things off, but there's still a whole lot more ahead. More than 100 artists will perform over the next several weeks, including Crowder, Kane, Jeremy Camp, and so many more. That's a pretty incredible lineup, right? 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
0: Number two.
1: Joel Smallbone from the band For King and Country is back on the movie set. This time, he is starring alongside his wife, Mariah Smallbone, in a brand new film called A Music City Story. Now, the two even got to play each other's love interest on the screen. How cute is that? Now, it's about a struggling singer-songwriter who's given a second chance at her career and discovers that God may have a bigger plan for her life than she ever imagined. Now, Joel recently shared why filming this one in Nashville is so special. Check out what he had to say.
2: We are literally in the heart of Music City, right in downtown. We're not shooting in Alabama. We're not shooting in Kentucky. We're shooting in Nashville, Tennessee. A film that honors this city, a film that honors the music that comes out of this city, a film that honors Latin culture, country culture, honors faith, and we're doing it right here.
0: Number three.
1: Okay, one of the biggest nights in Christian music is almost here. And the nominees for the 57th annual GMA Dove Awards have officially been announced. Now, the Dove Awards celebrate some of the biggest songs, artists, and albums in Christian and gospel music. And Torrin Wells, who you just heard a little while in the countdown, he's going to be back as a host for the fourth year in a row. Now, there are so many familiar names on this year's ballot. And Brandon Lake is having another big year, it looks like. He is leading this year's Dove Award nomination. But here's the category I want to know your thoughts on. Pop Contemporary Song of the Year. Listen to this lineup and tell me who gets your vote. Dusty Bibles by Josiah Queen. Homesick for Heaven by Phil Wickham. Left It in the River by Jamie McDonald. Let It Be a Hallelujah by Lauren Daigle. Or Washed by Elevation Rhythm. That is a tough category, isn't it? We'll have the full list of nominees, plus all the details you need to know on when and where you can watch this awards show. It's all going to be at our website at 20thecountdown.com. And while you're there, let me know which song you think deserves to take home Song of the Year.
0: You're up to date. That was three things you need to know. Now, back to the countdown with William Ryan III.
1: Well, I just mentioned some of the Dove Award nominees, but this next guy actually is nominated for Christmas Recorded Song of the Year along with Katie Nicole. I mean, can Christmas get here fast enough? Here is Matt Maher up next with Gonna Be All Right.
0: Number 11.

0: He is back in that number 11 spot again this weekend. It is Matt Maher with Gonna Be All Right on 20 The Countdown Magazine. You know, if you love that song, then you're going to have to do this little fun activity this weekend. His daughter and her friends, they made up a dance to Gonna Be All Right. You can check it out on his social media account there. And of course, record yourself doing it and send it to us. I mean, that's a given, right? Well, coming up, we're going to kick off our top 10. But here's a reminder in case you missed it on what happened at the end of our show last week.
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1: We're all concerned for our moms. I was talking to mine yesterday. Linda is her name. Just trying to make sure she's doing all right. She had back surgery not too long ago, and she wants to recover so she can walk again like she used to instead of using her temporary walker. Well, there's this traveling doctor, because hers is retired, and this traveling doctor told her, quit worrying, Linda, you're never going to walk again. And my mom was floored by that, and then prescribed some kind of a pain medication. My mom takes no medications, only vitamins, but prescribed to her some painkiller, and she was reading the end of it about how it can destroy your liver, cause hallucinations, and may end in death. And my mom told me, I would never take this stuff. Well, of course, I'm alarmed by this doctor, and so I asked my mom, do you need to have an advocate? I think my sister, brother, or I should be there with you when you're seeing the doctor. She said, Scott, my mind works perfectly. I have no need for that. I can take care of myself.
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3: We are at that midway point here on our countdown this weekend. So what did you think about the first half? Quite a bit of movement, right? Torrin Wells and Toby Mac, they each made a three-point climb. And we may see those two songs battle it out in the next coming weeks. But in today's top 10, five tracks are holding steady right where they were from last week. And five are sliding up or down. So I hope you've made plans to stay until the end, because I don't want to finish this countdown without you. So stay with me.
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3: 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It is Chandler Moore with God, I'm Just Grateful.
0: Number 10.

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1: At number 10 again this weekend, it's Chandler Moore with God, I'm Just Grateful. Well, this next one is our longest running song on the countdown at 24 weeks. It is from the group Elevation Rhythm.
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1: Hey, this is Matthew West, and this is the story behind my song, Good. For as long as I can remember, I've struggled to fully understand the depths of God's grace and the reality that it truly is a free gift. Instead, I get it all twisted, and I think if I do enough good stuff, then maybe, just maybe, I'll be good enough for grace. But this is what Paul said in Romans 11, verse 6. And since it is through God's kindness, then it is not by their good works, for in that case, God's grace would not be what it really is. Free and undeserved. So I hope that when you listen to this song, you remember what I'm trying to learn every single day. You're not loved because you're worthy. You're loved because he's good.
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0: 'cause you're good. Back at number 8 again this weekend, it is Matthew West with Good on 20 The Countdown Magazine. Are you part of our private 20 The Countdown Magazine listener Facebook group yet? I mean, don't let the word private scare you off there. It's really not that scary. But we do have a group that is for listeners just like yourself who might want to go a little deeper and have some conversation with some other listeners of The Countdown around the globe. And we even throw in some fun questions there to kind of stir the pot. And we had one that sparked some discussion this last week, and the responses, they were pretty split evenly. The question was, are you someone who listens to the lyrics of a song first or the melody? I mean, I love to listen to the melody first personally, and once I kind of enjoy the song, then I kind of go a little deeper and listen to the lyrics and all that. But what about you? I mean, it's such a great question because Christian music, it is so powerful on both levels. Sometimes a lyric speaks straight to your heart, and other times it's the melody that kind of draws you in. Before you know it, those words are becoming part of your story. I know that is true for me as well. But what about you? What's your answer? Are you someone who listens to the lyrics first or the melody? Join our conversation in that private Facebook group. You can find a direct link to it at our website, 20thecountdown.com. But if you're already on Facebook and you're on our page there, there is a little button where you can request access to join that group, and we will let you in. There's no like test you got to take or anything crazy like that, but we just like to keep it kind of locked down. So, you know, you got people in there like spamming you or anything like that, but jump in there. It's so fun. Talk with other listeners from around the globe.
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0: 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And we also have a little bonus song in there. That is our winning future fan favorite. And if you're not familiar with that, every week I play some clips of some new songs coming up a little later where you get to vote on your favorite. And then the following week, I play the song with the most votes so you can hear the whole thing. It's so fun. But that's coming up along with our remaining 7.
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3: 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It's Fee, David and Lockie Coleman from Orange, New South Wales, Australia. 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
8: Wow, that's quite a study. 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Explain it.
9: We looked at 10,000 families, and they looked at parenting along 2 dimensions. 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And they looked at what were the consequences or the outcome of each parenting style. 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What would be the worst one that creates the most trouble?
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8: 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Real connection requires both warmth and firmness so your child feels safe, grounded, and secure.
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2: What's up, guys? This is We the Kingdom. And this is the story behind our song, Rescue Me. Y'all, we just want to give you a melody to put to an age-old story of David and Goliath. Man, he had some crazy faith, and it's amazing what God can do when we have faith like that. And we just pray that this song would be a huge encouragement to you guys to know that whatever giants you're facing out there are not impossible to fall to the ground in God's name.
3: Number 6.

0: We the Kingdom. And number 6 again this weekend here on 20 The Countdown Magazine. And it's called Rescue Me. I mean, that is a great song, isn't it? Nice little rock and roll song there for you. But you know, the music on the countdown, it totally points to something even better than just the great music that you're hearing. It points to Jesus. 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
0: 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So you're going to find out who that is in just a minute. 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
3: Have you ever heard the voice of God? Well, maybe it's a still small voice. Maybe it's just an internal nudge. What was it like for you?
4: God told me to pay for somebody's ice cream today. Now, mind you, it's my birthday month, so I have a free reward to get a free ice cream, and that's why I'm there. So I'm so excited to pay no money for my dessert. So I go in, I'm ordering, I'm looking at the flavors, I'm tasting what I want to taste. You know, it's finna be right, whatever I order. Even though it's free, it's finna be right. Then this girl walks in, maybe like a teenager. She had just gotten off work. She's ordering a custard. And the Lord says, pay for her ice cream. And I'm like, pay for her ice cream? Oh. It hit me. I was like, dang, I came in here to spend no money, and now you're telling me to spend money. But then my spirit checked my soul. My spirit said, yes, you're going to use the money that belongs to God to do God's will. Amen. And I was like, oh, I slide in and she looks at me and I'm like, hey, can I pay for your ice cream? And she's like, really? Yeah. And so while she's still in a state of confusion, I go ahead and beep, thank you, right? And then God gave me a message for her. He was just like, tell her that I love her. And I was like, okay, yes, sir. I go to her, I'm like, listen, God told me to pay for your ice cream, and he really loves you. And something shuts down in her eyes, and I can tell there's a disconnect. And she's like, oh, okay, thanks. It's crazy because I'm like ready to continue, and the Lord says, nope. That's it. That's the message. And I was like, oh. So he didn't want me to say anything further.
3: Sometimes you don't get to do the whole work. In fact, that's often the case, right? In that passage in 1 Corinthians 3, where Paul is explaining, one person can plant the seed, but God makes it sprout. Another person can water it, and it'll grow, but another person gets the harvest. We all get to be a part of God's overall plan.
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7: Hey, this is Cece Winans with the message of my song, Worthy of It All. Psalm 63 talks about God's love being better than life, and that is so true. When I think of the goodness of Jesus and all that he has done for me, I can't help but praise God. And this song, Worthy of It All, just puts it all in perspective. When I just think of all of the great things that God has done, what he continues to do, and not just because of what he's done, but just because of who he is, he's worthy of all of our praise, all of our strength. The Bible instructs us to love him with all of our heart, soul, and mind. Why? Because he deserves nothing less. He is worthy of it all.
8: Number

0: She spent 2 weeks in the number one spot here on the countdown. That is CeCe Winans at number five this week with Worthy of It All. Now, next we are going to announce the winning future fan favorite. And if you remember last week, I played some clips of some new songs for you. One of them was from Tate Butts called When I Pray, and the other from Eric Nieder called Praise You All the Same. Well, we tallied up all those votes that came in, and there sure were a lot of them. And the one with the most votes that we're going to play for you right now, it was the new song called When I Pray from Tate Butts. Here it is on 20 The Countdown Magazine.
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That is the winning future fan favorite here on 20 The Countdown magazine. It's called When I Pray from Tate Butts. Congratulations to him for that winning song on the future fan favorite. And if you're thinking to yourself, wait a minute, I didn't get to vote on a favorite song. How do I get in on this? Well, you get to do it right now. I'm going to play some new clips for you and have you vote at our website for the future fan favorite. Then be listening next weekend because we're going to tally up the votes and play the full version of the song that has the most. Okay, your first clip this week of the new ones I'm going to play for you is from Katie Nicole. This is our new one called I Found Jesus. Yeah.

got your first choice for this week's future fan favorite from Katie Nicole called I Found Jesus. Okay, the next song to listen to before you vote is from Red Rocks Worship and Chris Brown. Here is The Lord Is With Me.

0: called The Lord Is With Me from Red Rocks Worship and Chris Brown. The second pick there for the future fan favorite. The one before was from Katie Nicole called I Found Jesus.
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0: Well, she is nominated for New Artist of the Year at the GMA Dove Awards, along with a few other nominations. Here is Jamie McDonald with Ain't No

0: It's Jamie McDonald moving up one to number four here on 20 The Countdown Magazine. That's called Ain't No Way. I love that one. You know, it's always amazing to think about where these songs are being heard around the world. You know, just a few minutes ago, we were in Australia hearing from a few folks, and now we're heading over to Southeast Asia. Now, Audrey, whose family recently moved to Southeast Asia, just sent in this note. She said, I love 20 The Countdown Magazine. We've been listening since last year, and some of my favorite songs are on it. There are also songs I'd never heard before, and some of those have become favorites too. Every Saturday, I play the countdown on my speaker, and I just relax. It's one of our favorite podcasts right now. I love that. That is one of the things that makes this countdown so special. Some of the songs, they feel like old friends, you know? Others become brand new favorites that you might have never discovered otherwise. So now it is your turn. Where are you listening from in the world today? I'd love to hear from you. 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
6: Your Angel 95 weather, 98, partly cloudy today. For tonight, a low of around 80. And for your Tuesday, expect a high of about 99, also 99, partly cloudy on Wednesday. That's your weather, courtesy of the Heartland Christian Association and Angel 95.
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0: Well, I was just talking with my friend Paula, who listens to The Countdown every Monday at work with her coworkers, and she was telling me this next one from Phil Wickham and Brandon Lake is a song they've been enjoying. Here is It Really Is, Amazing Grace, on 20 The Countdown Magazine. Number three.

is Josiah Queen, and he's back at number two again this week with Demons here on 20, the Countdown Magazine. I don't know if you know this or not, but he actually holds a business degree from the University of South Florida. And earlier this year, he sold out a concert at the university's arena and performed on the exact same stage where he walked for graduation. I mean, that's a full circle moment, right? I mean, imagine calling your buddies and being like, hey, you're never going to believe this, but I'm performing on the same stage where we did our graduation. I mean, that's unreal. Well, we're all through graduation season here where I live, and I know everyone's kind of

0: gearing up to start school here pretty soon. So it's been pretty busy. 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But don't worry. I didn't know if you know this or not, but there is a way to catch up on what you missed because we stream the countdown 24/7 at our website at 20thecountdown.com. 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And I know a lot of radio stations, they even repeat the show. So lots of ways you can catch up. But if you can stick around for a little while longer, our number one song is next.
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2: Isn't it interesting how we define ourselves? As soon as somebody knows that you're a Christian, they want to know where you go to church or what denomination you are. Or if you're in business, they want to know, well, what business and where? Then there's the secret passion that you really love that you just think that nobody cares about. What is it for you?
3: It's not so secret. Anyone who knows me would tell you. It's Scotland. Everything about Scotland. Scottish music, Scottish history, Scottish people, the Scottish weather.
2: Do you make some of the men you're around wear kilts?
3: Yeah.
2: You are clearly passionate. Can you speak with an Irish lilt?
3: No, but I can speak in Gaelic. Matthew Ba, Kimberahau.
2: What does it mean?
3: Good morning, how are you?
2: Fine, perfect, thank you.
4: 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Hebrews 11 says, faith is the substance of things hoped for. 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
0: Oh, I'm so excited to share that Zach Williams is back in the number one spot again this week for a third week in a row. Now, this song is called Wait For Me, and it is absolutely incredible. And if you haven't heard the story about it, then you are in for a treat. Here's Zach Williams with more.
6: I wrote this song during a time when I felt completely lost. I've been walking through life trying to figure out everything on my own, carrying things I should have laid down years ago. And the more I tried, the harder the road got. One day I finally looked up and prayed, God, I need some direction. And what struck me was realizing he had never left. He was just there patiently waiting for me to turn around. Every detour, every stumble, every mile, every time I walked in the wrong direction, he kept guiding me back. The song is a reminder that even when we take the long way home, God still waits for us.

0: That is Zach Williams back at number one again this week. After 3 weeks in a row, that is. That's his song called Wait For Me. Here on 20, the Countdown Magazine. What did you think of the countdown this weekend? Pretty cool stuff, right? Hopefully you maybe even heard a new favorite song. And if you heard those new ones to vote on for the future fan favorite, then do me a favor. Go vote on your favorite song and then join me again next weekend and we'll play the full version of it for you. And hopefully it's the one that you voted on. Well, I'm William Ryan III and I want to say thank you for joining me this weekend and I can't wait to do it again next time.
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2: Magazine. People on Christian missions sometimes are involved in some really gritty stuff that God has called them to do. And you were involved in what?
3: I was a brothel chaplain for many years, and I was in this one brothel that was quite a sad place. There was a woman there who was very hardened by the industry and had been in this work for a long time. You could tell she was pretty beaten down, and she was very skeptical, and she came up to me and said, you know, a brothel chaplain, like, what is that? And I said, well, you know, I'm just here. So if you ever want to pray or you ever want to just talk or you just need somebody to listen, you know, like that's, I'm just here. So if that's helpful to you, great. And she said, chaplain, oh, do you break curses? And I said, yeah, I break curses. Actually, I know the one who has broken every curse.
2: Yeah. And his name's Jesus.
3: And she goes, okay, well, I need to break a curse. And I was like, great, let's do it. And she's like, we could do it now. And I'm like, yeah, we can just do it right now. Like, let's sit down, we'll pray, like, let's break that curse off your life. And then another woman was coming by and she goes, what are you guys doing? And this woman's like, she's going to break my curse.
2: I know. This is riveting and we're going to get back to you in about a couple of songs, okay? So hold tight. The rest of the story is on the way.
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0: Welcome to the Weekend Top 20 Countdown. I'm your host, Kurt Wallace. I hope you're having a great weekend. Romans 8:31 tells us, if God is for us, who can be against us? He who did not spare his own son, but gave him up for us all. In all these things, we are more than conquerors through him who loved us. On this weekend show, Micah Tyler is here to reflect on the early days of his music career. Bart Millard from Mercy Me offers up some tips for balancing work and home life. Matthew West is here to talk about dealing with frustration. And Jeremy Camp shares the story behind a brand new song of his called Revival. Rachel James has the latest in Christian music news. We'll hear that future hit from Jeremy Camp and another brand new song from a guy named Chris Tomlin. Ever heard of him? It's going to be a great show, and we're glad you're listening this weekend. As we get things started with Forrest Frank and his song, Okay.
8: Number 20.

0: Okay, from Forrest Frank, lands in the number 20 spot here on the Weekend Top 20 Countdown. And we'd love to have you follow us on the X app. If you're on the X app, we are too. And you'll find us there at 20 Weekend. 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
1: Such a great voice, right? Bay Turner and his song Somebody's Prayin'. It's number 19 on the Weekend Top 20 Countdown. And your friends here at the Countdown are on Instagram, if you are too, posting stuff there. We'd love to follow you there. And you can find us under the name The Weekend Top 20 Countdown on Instagram. 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Now back to the Countdown we go with Mr. Toby Mac, his song, Lord, It Feels Good.
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Okay, let's look back at last week. On last week's countdown, Josiah Queen had the number 3 song, Demons.

0: CC Winings, worthy of it all. 3 weeks at number one. 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We're coming up. We got the top 17 songs in the country and that future hit I promised you from Chris Tomlin. 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
3: Set the setting. You were a missionary. You were actually playing the role of a chaplain at a brothel. The opportunity to find out about Jesus, that's what you're offering. But this woman asks you, so you're a chaplain, can you break curses? And you said, yeah, because you know the one who has broken all of the curses, Jesus Christ. And then she gets excited.
4: And I'm like, yeah, we can just do it right now. Like, let's sit down, we'll pray, like, let's break that curse off your life. And then another woman was coming by and she goes, what are you guys doing? And this woman's like, she's gonna break my curse. Wanted to break curses off of their lives. And in that moment, I remember thinking, first of all, like, what's happening? But also, I know the one who breaks every curse. Like, and these women have not just been cursed with some sort of hex, which I think probably might have been the presenting curse that they're thinking about, but they've been cursed with a lot of things, you know, cursed with exclusion and cursed with exploitation and cursed with being that person that could be used and discarded, cursed with labels, cursed with, I mean, the curses. And I remember standing in that circle and praying to the God who is Christ, who broke by his suffering and death every curse of shame and sin and self-loathing and, you know, oppression, and announcing in that place the news that everybody has access to that God who can break those curses.
3: Yeah. The temple veil was torn, so it didn't take an expert to give you access to the living God, because Jesus paid for all of that on the cross. Awesome!
5: 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For tonight, a low of around 80. And for your Tuesday, expect a high of about 99, also 99, partly cloudy on Wednesday. That's your weather, courtesy of the Heartland Christian Association and Angel 95.
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0: This is the Weekend Top 20 Countdown. I'm your host, Kurt Wallace. Thanks so much for hanging out with us this weekend. And as we get back into the countdown, we find Matt Maher up next with his song, Gonna Be All Right.
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0: Now, let's take a look at a song that we think may be a future hit someday here on the countdown. This weekend, it's a brand new song from Chris Tomlin. His song is called Doesn't He? And it's our choice for this week's future hit on the Weekend Top 20 Countdown. Take a listen.

0: Doesn't He? From Chris Tomlin is our future hit on the weekend Top 20 Countdown. It's a good one. And if you'd like to tell us what you think of Chris's brand new song, log on to our website and tell us at WeekendTop20Countdown.com. Now back to the countdown we go with Taryn Wells. He's up next with his song, Breathe On It.
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0: Breathe on it. Tar and Wells at number 16 on the Weekend Top 20 Countdown. Okay, stay with us. Still to come here on the countdown, the top 15 songs in the country. Micah Tyler looks back at some of the early days of his music career. And Rachel James is here with the latest in Christian music news. That and more coming up next here on the Weekend Top 20 Countdown. Hang in there with us.
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4: There is a little bit of a parenting movement, I guess, out there about allowing your toddler to self-soothe and not involving yourself in that. They should be able to do that for themselves. It helps them to grow. I mean, come on. So we have an expert here. So what do you think?
5: Now, you know, if you are like co-regulating and helping them, they're never going to be able to do it on their own. And actually, the science tells us the opposite is true, that when kids go from dysregulated, unresilient states, and we show up and we co-regulate, we soothe, we connect with them, their brain gets practice going from a dysregulated state back to a regulated state. So they learn how to do it for themselves. I think in our culture, we talk a lot about self-soothing, especially in infancy and young childhood. And I just think we've got way too much emphasis on that. The way we learn to self-soothe is by having someone show up with us and helping us.
4: And don't you think it's the same thing with new believers in Christianity? To come alongside, to show up and help them.
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0: Thank you so much for joining us here on the Weekend Top 20 Countdown. I'm Kurt Wallace. I hope you're enjoying your weekend. In Psalm 118, the writer says, "When hard-pressed, I cried to the Lord. He brought me into a spacious place. The Lord is with me. I will not be afraid. What can mere mortals do to me? The Lord is my strength and defense. He has become my salvation." And if you ever miss listening to the Weekend Top 20 Countdown here on this station, hey, don't worry. We got podcasts to past shows that you can listen to at your convenience right now on our website at WeekendTop20Countdown.com. Micah Tyler is up next here on the countdown. And when we sat down to talk with Micah, he shared the story about how he got started in his music career. Listen.
6: I was a bit of a late bloomer in music in the beginning. I actually felt called to be a youth pastor when I was 17 years old. Became a youth pastor at 18, right out of high school. And then when I was 20, I wanted somebody to lead worship before I would preach messages on Wednesday night for the youth group. So I bought a guitar, hoping maybe one of the kids would learn how to play it. And after none of them did, I just started like playing it a little bit myself. I bought a book, like figured out a few chords and started just leading worship for the youth group here and there. And it turned into me like having buddies call me up and ask me to come lead worship for their groups, which turned into me playing a couple summer camps and some retreats and some revivals and those kind of things. And having no idea that 7 years later, when I was, you know, been married for 7 years, been a youth pastor for 9 years, had two kids at the time, God was going to radically ask us to step out and trust him. And so we ended up selling over half of what we owned. We bought a single wide mobile home trailer, put it on some borrowed land. I started doing odd jobs, and we felt like music was the next step for us.
0: Encouraging you and me to follow the path where God is leading us. That is Micah Tyler. Thank you, Micah. And speaking of Micah, he's up next with his song, Perfectly.
1: Number 15.

0: Perfectly. Micah Tyler has the number 15 song. It's called Perfectly, here on the Weekend Top 20 Countdown. And your buddies here at the Countdown are on Facebook, and if you are too, you'll find us at facebook.com/weekendtop20countdown, or you can find the Facebook link on our website, which is weekendtop20countdown.com. And speaking of that Facebook page, Lynn DeSalvo sent us a note in response to our poll question, who is your favorite fictional superhero? And Lynn said, I love them all, but I'd have to say Spidey is my favorite hands down. Or maybe your wrist down, right? 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And here we go back into the countdown with Elevation Worship and Hallelujah.
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0: 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It is Elevation Worship with Chandler Moore and Chris Brown. 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
2: Aaron Cole is bringing together hip-hop, gospel, and R&B for a powerful new collaboration. The artist has released the remix of Usher in the Spirit Again, featuring Jonathan McReynolds and Tin Rock. Combining Aaron's signature lyricism with Jonathan's soulful vocals and Tin Rock's energetic production. The song's journey started with a viral moment, as Aaron Cole's original clip sparked millions of views, fan reactions, and verse challenges across social media. That momentum led to the full release of Usher in the Spirit with Tin Rock, which blended the classic worship song Revelation 19:1 with a nostalgic nod to Usher's 90s hit, You Make Me Wanna. Now the remix takes that message even further, with the three artists sharing a reminder of hope, faith, and the power of God's presence. Aaron is also preparing for a major appearance at the 41st Annual Stellar Gospel Music Awards happening August 15th in North Carolina.
0: Thank you, Rachel. 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And here we go, back to the countdown with Tasha Layden and her song Meet Me in the Valley.
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0: What a singer. Tasha Layden. That is called Meet Me in the Valley. It's number 13 on the Weekend Top 20 Countdown. I'm Kurt Wallace. Stay with us. Coming up, we got the 12 biggest songs in the country. And Bart Millard from Mercy Me is here to share some thoughts on balancing work and home life. 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
3: 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I mean, we do this almost every summer where she can be with the grandkids and kind of recharge. And

0: worldly nonsense. But we have a choice that we can make. And in that moment, realizing he who loved us so much, he went to the cross for us. How can we not do that for our mate? I think it's an example not only of a good marriage, but it's also the example of the Father, Son, and the Holy Spirit, who's one in purpose in the family of God.
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2: Your Angel 95 weather, 98, partly cloudy today. For tonight, a low of around 80. And for your Tuesday, expect a high of about 99, also 99, partly cloudy on Wednesday. That's your weather, courtesy of the Heartland Christian Association and Angel 95.
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4: 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I'm your host, Kurt Wallace. I hope you're having a good weekend. And if you got a question or a comment or a story you'd like to share with us here at the Countdown, we have a toll-free comment line for that. It's 888-295-SHOW. That number again is 888-295 and the word SHOW. All right, let's get back to the Countdown. How about some Pat Barrett? He's up next with I've Got a Fire.
3: Number 12.

Mr. Pat Barrett with I've Got a Fire. It's number 12 on the weekend Top 20 Countdown. Hey, don't forget, each week we conduct an informal poll on our website. And when we asked you last time, who's your favorite fictional superhero? 16% of you said Batman. 18% went with Wonder Woman.

0: another 18% replied Spider-Man, and 22% of you like Superman most of all. Meanwhile, another 26% of you said, I never got into superheroes. Well, hey, I hope one of them doesn't have to save you someday. Come on. Now, in this week's poll, we'd like to know this. Where do you read the Bible most often? 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Let us know where you read the Bible most often at WeekendTop20Countdown.com. Well, this week, we had a chance to sit down and talk with Bart Millard from Mercy Me. And we asked him how the band and he balance their work and home life. And here's what he said.
1: We try our best to, however much time we put into the road, we try to put it into home also. And we've been really fortunate to where we don't have to do 250 dates a year anymore. And so, you know, just we've been able just to be home more than we have in the past, which has helped a ton. But spiritually speaking, I mean, we're plugged into our local churches. And on the road, our road manager was actually our road pastor. It's what we hired him for. And just there's an accountability with all the guys in the band and with Joel, the road pastor, to where it's something where we keep each other in check big time and don't let any of this go to our head or whatever. And you kind of know when, you know, where everybody is spiritually, because if it's not, we don't really treat what we do in Mercy Me as our walk, as our spiritual walk. It's pretty much an overflow of where we are personally. And if it's not firing on all pistons, you know pretty quick if somebody's going through something. And so, you know, it's like family. It's like being on the road with a bunch of brothers, you know, and we've always kind of kept a level head because of each other. And we're just real protective of our home time, you know, being with our families. And it's tough. I mean, it's really tough at times, but we just do everything that we can to try to make sure that we're home as much as possible.
0: Bart Millard from Mercy Me there, sharing how they balance their work and home lives. Love that. Thank you, Bart. And speaking of Mercy Me, they're up next with their song, Make It Well.
2: Number 11.

0: Make it well. It's Mercy Me at number 11 on the weekend Top 20 Countdown. I'm Kurt Wallace. Thanks for listening to the countdown this weekend. We appreciate you doing that. Coming up, we got your top 10 favorite songs on our way to the number one song in the country. Matthew West is here to share some thoughts on dealing with frustration. And Rachel James is back with more Christian music news when we return to the second half of the weekend Top 20 Countdown.
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4: We were having dinner at a friend's house. 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I was just thinking, if I submitted every bite of food to the Lord, should I have this bite? I know what the answer would be already. Do I really want to consult him? Do we have what it takes to be obedient to it? 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
0: Welcome back, everyone, to the Weekend Top 20 Countdown. I'm your host, Kurt Wallace. The book of 2 Thessalonians tells us to stand firm and hold fast to the teachings we passed on to you, whether by word of mouth or by letter. May our Lord Jesus Christ himself and God our Father, who loved us and by his grace gave us eternal encouragement and good hope, encourage your hearts and strengthen you in every good deed and word. 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Thanks, KVMV, for airing the countdown every weekend. And also in Appleton, Green Bay, Sheboygan, Eclair, Milwaukee, Wisconsin, all over the place there, on The Family, where they provide hope, strength, and encouragement for the family. And where you can hear Mornings with Doug and Late Mornings with Amanda. Oh, and Afternoons with Paul, too. Can't forget Paul. Hey, we appreciate the family for being a part of the Weekend Top 20 family. Thank you, guys. Now let's get back to the countdown, kicking off the top 10 this weekend with Carly Ann Taylor and Why Should I Worry?
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0: Why Should I Worry? From Carly Ann Taylor comes in at number 10 on the Weekend Top 20 Countdown. I'm Kurt Wallace, and I was just thinking about some things that we don't see much anymore. One of those things would be like phone booths. You know, where are they? Have you seen a phone booth lately? Even the ones that used to still be around, I don't see them anymore. Anyway, something else we don't see anymore, or at least here, is a knock at the door. Have you noticed that? And you know, I'm not talking about a knock at the door because somebody's delivering a package or someone's selling windows. I'm talking about a knock at the door from a neighbor. You just don't hear that much anymore. Growing up, our neighbor was Judy Wall. And for whatever reason, Judy always seemed to show up right around dinner time. I'm not sure if she had a sixth sense or something like that or a really good nose. But the funny thing is, my parents never said, you know, Judy, this isn't a good time. What did they do? They just pulled up another chair and Judy became part of dinner, part of our family story. I'll never forget it. These days, of course, we text before we stop by, right? We check our calendars. We make plans 3 weeks in advance. We're more connected than ever, and sometimes even less connected than we've ever been. So I'm thinking maybe this weekend, it's a good excuse to go knock on a door. Maybe invite somebody over for burgers. Sit on the front porch. Stay a little longer at church. Because, you know, the best relationships usually aren't built on perfect plans. The best relationships are built on simply showing up. And I'm sure that's something that this radio station tries to do, to be that friend that kind of knocks on the door and says, hey, can we come in a minute and share some hope with you and some encouragement? And I know that's what we want to do every weekend here on the Weekend Top 20 Countdown. I can hear those knocks on the door already. Now, let's get back to the Weekend Top 20 Countdown. Chandler Moore is knocking on the door. With God, I'm Just Grateful.
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3: Rising artist Jamie McDonald is giving fans a fresh perspective on her breakout hit with the release of Left It in the River Reimagined, a 4-track collection available now. The project celebrates the song that became a defining moment in Jamie's career, spending 12 weeks at number 1 on Christian radio and earning major recognition throughout the year. The new collection features 3 new takes on Left It in the River, including a soulful version that brings deeper emotional feel to the song, a live recording captured during her sold-out Nashville headline show, and a stripped-back backyard version featuring Jamie and her band. She says each version represents a different piece of her story, from the energy of performing live to the simplicity of hearing the song the way it was originally created. She recently received multiple Dove Award nominations, including New Artist of the Year, Pop Contemporary Album of the Year, and Song of the Year. Left It in the River Reimagined is available now.
1: 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Well, you know, I think everyone has situations in their lives that frustrate them now and then. And during a recent conversation with Matthew West, he took a minute to tell us what frustrates him and how he deals with it.
4: Well, there's a whole lot of things that frustrate me in my life every single day. One of the things is that I get frustrated so easily, and that frustrates me, man. I can tend to be a complainer, you know. I think sometimes I can have 9 out of 10 things going amazingly well, and what will I focus on? The one thing that's not going so well. And so for me, you know, perspective is everything. And I find that if I'm stopping long enough at the beginning of every day to spend time with God and just kind of recenter my life and my focus, that my perspective is better throughout the day and I'm able to handle some of those frustrations. But you know, I think right now, I mean, if you would ask me that question maybe 4 months ago when I was in the cabin, I would have had a lot more frustrations just in terms of the pressure of writing all those songs. But I'm in a season where I've sort of come through, you know, I've come out of the woods. You know, I was in the woods for 2 months writing songs, and I was in the studio recording, and now I'm out of that, and I'm just excited more than frustrated.
1: When you start to focus too much on the negative things that are happening in your life, Matthew West recommends that you take some time to refocus on God, and Matthew believes God will help you change your perspective. That's good advice. Thank you, Matthew. And speaking of good, Matthew's up next with Good on the Weekend Top 20 Countdown.
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1: 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It's number 8 on the Weekend Top 20 Countdown. 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
5: Your Angel 95 weather. 98, partly cloudy today. For tonight, a low of around 80. And for your Tuesday, expect a high of about 99. Also 99, partly cloudy on Wednesday. That's your weather, courtesy of the Heartland Christian Association and Angel 95.
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1: 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I'm your host, Kurt Wallace. 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We'll see you there. Now let's see who's up next here on the countdown. Oh, it's We the Kingdom and their song Rescue Me.
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0: Now let's take a look at another song that we think may be a future hit someday here on the countdown. This weekend, it's a brand new song from Jeremy Camp. His song is called Revival. And Jeremy stopped by this week and shared the story behind that song with us.
2: I was actually scrolling through Instagram and I saw all these people saying Revival is happening now. There's sold out stadiums everywhere. And although I know that Revival happens, crowds could happen from that. But really, Revival is, it starts with us. It starts with our heart saying, God, I want to walk in purity. I want to walk in holiness and truly stepping out in that. So my encouragement, not that you can't have big crowds. Big crowds don't actually always equal revival. It begins with our heart. So check your heart and say, God, what do you want to do with me so I can walk in the fullness of who you are?
0: The new song from Jeremy Camp is called Revival, and it's our choice for this week's future hit on the Weekend Top 20 Countdown. Take a listen.

0: Your future hit on the weekend top 20 countdown is called Revival. That is Jeremy Camp. And if you'd like to tell us what you think of this week's future hit, just log on to our website and tell us at weekendtop20countdown.com. Now it's back to the countdown we go with Phil Wickham and Crowder. It really is Amazing Grace.
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0: It really is Amazing Grace, the number 6 song on the weekend top 20 countdown. That is Phil Wickham and his buddy Crowder. Coming up, we got the 5 biggest songs in the country for you. And in the book of Philippians, Paul tells us that we can be confident about this one thing. What is that confident thing? 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
0: Welcome back, everyone. I'm Kurt Wallace. You are listening to the Weekend Top 20 Countdown. I hope you're having a great weekend. In Philippians 1:6, Paul writes, being confident of this, that he who began a good work in you will carry it on to completion until the day of Christ Jesus. 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Check that out. Now we're back to the countdown. I can't believe it. We're already up to the top 5. And we'll kick off those top 5 songs with Jamie McDonald and her song Ain't No Way.
1: Number 5.

0: Jamie McDonald, Ain't No Way. It's number 5 on the weekend Top 20 Countdown. And I don't know if you got a story you want to share with us, or you got a comment or a question you'd like to ask. We have a comment line for that. It's 888-295-SHOW. You can call that number anytime, 24/7, doesn't matter when. You won't wake us up. 888-295 and the word show. Now it's back to the weekend Top 20 Countdown. This song was number 1 not too long ago. Elevation Rhythm and Washed.
1: Number 4.

0: The former number one song from Elevation Rhythm is at number four this weekend. It's called Washed on the Weekend Top 20 Countdown. And the Weekend Top 20 Countdown is on Instagram. And if you are too, we'd love to see you there. You'll find us on Instagram under the name The Weekend Top 20 Countdown. Now back to the countdown we go, kicking off the top three this weekend with Zach Williams and his song Wait For Me.
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0: He's so good. Zach Williams, Wait For Me, the number 3 song on the Weekend Top 20 Countdown. Okay, stay with us here on the countdown. The number 1 song in the country is just around the corner, and listener Kathy Nemeth Erbiger tells us who her favorite superhero was. Can't wait to find out. And we'll find out who is the superhero of, you know, the chart this weekend, too. The number 1 song in the country is just around the corner here on the Weekend Top 20 Countdown.
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5: 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But somehow, in the last minute, they tend to get everything done. 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Impossible question. 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
2: Your Angel 95 weather, 98, partly cloudy today. For tonight, a low of around 80. And for your Tuesday, expect a high of about 99, also 99, partly cloudy on Wednesday. That's your weather, courtesy of the Heartland Christian Association and Angel 95.
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4: 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I'm Kurt Wallace. We have two songs to go. And stepping into the number two spot this weekend, it's Josiah Queen and his song, Demons.
3: Number two.

Demons with a small d from Josiah Queen. It's the number two song on the weekend top 20 countdown. And before we get to the number one song in the country, let's turn back to our Facebook page. We have a couple of messages from listeners in response to our poll question about who your favorite fictional superhero is. Listener Kathy Nemeth Ermiger responded Christopher Reeve as Superman. And listener Clarissa Boyd said that she likes Wonder Woman, the Linda Carter one. The old school one, right? She was pretty good as Wonder Woman. Anyway, a shout out to the classics. Thank you, Kathy and Clarissa, for sending us those notes. We're glad you're one of our Facebook friends. And if you'd like to be our friend just like Kathy and Clarissa, the superhero fans, and more than 15,000

0: 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Why wasn't Wonder Dog on that list? I loved Wonder Dog. Now back to the countdown, and speaking of super things, how about this song here? Number one now for the fourth week. CC Winans has the number one song in the country with Worthy of It All.
1: Number one.

0: Worthy of It All. The number one song in the country for 4 weeks now. It is CeCe Wynans on the Weekend Top 20 Countdown. Congratulations, CeCe. That's such a good song. And there you have it, the 20 songs at the top of your playlist. The Weekend Top 20 chart is compiled by tabulating music playlists from adult contemporary Christian radio stations across the country. 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The Weekend Top 20 Countdown is produced by Jason Burrows. Our executive producers are Ken Farley and Brandon Rabar. The show is written by Wes Shadler and Katie Hanskadek. And Rachel James is always here with the latest in Christian music news. Next week, we'll do it all again. And I hope you'll join us as we count down the top 20 Christian songs in America. Until then, from the Wallace household, I'm Kurt Wallace. Enjoying all the tomatoes in our garden this year. They're not really big, but boy, they're good. I'm not sure if our tomatoes are getting enough sunshine or not. Shouldn't they be bigger? I don't know. Anyway, they're good. I hope you're having a wonderful summer. Enjoy the last few weeks of it, and thank you for making us a part of it here on the Weekend Top 20 Countdown.
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0: got your impossible question. The average person does this between 2 and 4 times a day. What do you think it is?
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0: A lot of us do it way more than that.
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0: I think a lot of us would be more inclined to be that way with social media. 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So if you think you're losing it when that happens, well, you could be. But so is everybody else.
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4: With SRN News, I'm Keith Peters in Washington. There's been another recall by Taylor Farms.
5: Taylor Fresh Foods, the parent company of Taylor Farms, is voluntarily recalling more products that include jalapenos because of worries about a possible salmonella contamination. Weeks after recalling iceberg lettuce, a grower in Sinaloa, Mexico, a supplier to Host Citrus Distributors, was identified as the potential source of the new salmonella outbreak. Taylor says they are no longer sourcing products from that farmer. The list of recalled products was distributed by Taylor Farms in multiple states with a best if used by date up to August 16, 2026. I'm Lisa Dwyer.
4: Overnight Russian strikes on Ukraine and Kyiv attacks on the Tatarstan region of Russia today.
6: At least 10 people have been injured as a result of a Russian overnight attack in Sumy, the State Emergency Service of Ukraine reported on Monday. According to local authorities, hits are reported at 3 locations, with multi-story and private residential buildings, vehicles and non-residential premises damaged. Meanwhile, a Ukrainian drone attack on Monday on a Russian city has killed around 12 people and wounded dozens, authorities in the Tatarstan region say. Ukraine has targeted Russian oil facilities with long-range drones almost daily in recent months, the barrage causing fuel shortages in Russia, eating into Russian refining capacity and unsettling the Russian public. I'm Charles Tillotesmo.
4: A powerful 7.4 magnitude earthquake has struck western Colombia, killing at least 111 people and damaging hundreds of buildings. The quake hit the remote Choco region on Monday. On Wall Street, the Dow down by 61 points, the Nasdaq dropping 85, the S&P 500 lower by 4 points. This is SRN News. While many European nations debate assisted dying laws, one country is expanding care for the terminally ill through a different approach. Correspondent Richard Boyd reports.
7: Latvia's first hospice day center for palliative care is being hailed as a success, with officials now considering a nationwide expansion. Supporters say the program provides pain management, emotional support, and compassionate end-of-life care, offering an alternative to euthanasia. As assisted dying gains traction in parts of Europe, Latvia's model highlights a life-affirming approach focused on dignity, comfort, and care throughout life's final chapter. Richard Boyd reporting.
4: Young Americans are changing the way they practice religion, and it's reshaping family life. Once women were more religious than men, but now young women report the lowest commitment of any group. That could include church attendance, Bible reading, and prayer. This is SRN News. A couple of drivers of high-end vehicles say they've been burned by their car ownership experience, literally.
8: Two drivers of Mercedes-AMG models have filed a class-action lawsuit against the luxury automaker, saying the AMG logo on their driver's seat gets so hot that it literally brands them and causes burns. In a court document, the plaintiffs allege the front seats of certain Mercedes-AMG models have a design defect where the raised metallic AMG logo can be expected to touch a person's upper back, neck, or shoulder. The owners seek compensation for medical and other expenses. Rich Thomason reporting.
4: The Dukes of Hazzard star Ben Jones has died at 84. He played the mechanic known as Cooter in the TV series. Jones's wife says on social media he suffered a heart attack Sunday. More details at srnnews.com. From Washington, I'm Keith Peters.
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13: You can tell your old man you'd do some largemouth fishing another time. You got too much on your plate,

Now there's a box of greasy parts sitting in the trunk of that 65. Still waiting on you and your grandpa.

all alone one Sunday morning with this song stuck in my head. And in that moment, something or someone spoke to me. They said there was still a verse that needed to be written for this song. And to get up and write it down. There's a book that's sitting in your house somewhere that could use some dusting off. There's a man who died for all our sins. Hang him from the cross. You can give your life to Jesus and he'll give you a second chance.

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1: We say, God, break this addiction, and you be the authority over my life so I don't feel like I'm thrown to and fro by the chaos in my life.
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1: It means breaking the anger that is in your home, not allowing that anger to be the authority, not allowing that to change how you think about your spouse and how you think about your circumstances, but allowing God to be your authority, where he says you're a masterpiece, that he has good plans for you. And we say, God, let it be. It means breaking the chain of anxiety and depression in your life. It means breaking the chains of even an illness you are facing where you feel like you are powerless. That is not your authority. Yes, there are real diagnoses that we all face, but we cannot allow it to be our authority. We must say, God, you are still my authority. We know you don't waste pain. Lord, be the king over my life.
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0: Your Angel 95 weather. 98, partly cloudy today. For tonight, a low of around 80. And for your Tuesday, expect a high of about 99. Also 99, partly cloudy on Wednesday. That's your weather, courtesy of the Heartland Christian Association and Angel 95.
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2: Your Angel 95 weather, 98, partly cloudy today. For tonight, a low of around 80. And for your Tuesday, expect a high of about 99, also 99, partly cloudy on Wednesday. That's your weather, courtesy of the Heartland Christian Association and Angel 95.

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the best in modern worship music from churches and worship leaders around the world. I'm Andy Christman. Welcome to worship. I'm excited to have the next 2 hours with you as we lift our voices and sing, as we give our great God the praise that He deserves. Here's music now from Chris Tomlin. This is Still the King, and this is worship.

And I hope I could pleasure safely to arrive at home.

If you'd like to see a list of all the songs that I'm playing on today's show, you can find that list right now at andychrisman.com. While you're there, make sure to check out my podcast. It's called One Degree of Andy, and I'm heading back out on the road to do some concerts this fall. Maybe I'll be in your area. Of course, all those dates and all that information will be at my website, andychrisman.com. Hey, don't go away. We're just getting started. More great songs of worship are coming up right now.

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For tonight, a low of around 80. And for your Tuesday, expect a high of about 99, also 99, partly cloudy on Wednesday. That's your weather, courtesy of the Heartland Christian Association and Angel 95.

That's music from Matt Redman and Brandon Lake with We Praise You. I'm Andy Christman. This is worship. Psalm 91 says, I will say of the Lord, He is my refuge and my fortress, my God. In Him I will trust. So let's put our hope and our trust in our God as we sing with music now from SCU Worship. This is worship.

That's music from CeCe Winans with her version of How Great Thou Art. I'm Andy Christman. Thanks for joining me today for worship. Psalm 145 says, "Great is the Lord and greatly to be praised, and his greatness is unsearchable." Our God is endless, and so should our praise and worship be to him. So let's continue. We're not done yet. I'm Andy Christman. This is worship.

0: Hi, Jerry Q. Hutchinson, Angel 95 FM, KHCA, General Manager here. 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
3: Love. Under the Mistletoe drops us into Christmas in July on Hallmark Plus, where childhood friends Grace and Ryan reunite for a special holiday project that reignites some old sparks between them. As those old feelings grow, Ryan faces a real tough choice. Chase his career in the big city or stay and build something real with Grace in the small hometown they grew up in. Jen Lilly truly shines bright in the lead role, and this one delivers a genuinely sweet, cozy little holiday rom-com feeling that fans will recognize instantly. But be warned, the production quality could use some real polish. The plot runs thin, and the ending feels rushed. So don't expect this one to fully deliver on its sweet premise. Content-wise, here's the rundown. Love Under the Mistletoe movie contains a strong moral worldview. It includes light Christian themes through characters' Christmas celebrations, charity work, and community involvement. One character comments unkindly about another, suggesting selfish motives, and another withholds information from a friend. Otherwise, the film contains no objectionable content, providing a wholesome Christmas romance for Hallmark fans to enjoy.
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to hear from you this week, you can find me on Facebook, X, Instagram, YouTube, and at my website, andychrisman.com. Here's music now from Vertical Worship with Faithful Now. And this is worship.

Father which art in heaven, hallowed be thy name. Thy kingdom come, thy will be done, in earth as it is in heaven. Give us this day our daily bread, and forgive us our sins, as we forgive those who sin against us. And lead us not into temptation, but deliver us from evil. For thine is the kingdom, and the power, and the glory forever. And everyone said, amen. Let's continue to sing. Let's continue to lift our voices to our God. I'm Andy Christman. This is Worship